0: after people put on by politicians?
1: Well, the president says he still has confidence in Fed Chair Kevin Warsh. The president made those comments before heading to North Carolina for a rally in support of Senate candidate Michael Whatley.
0: With your vote in this election, we're going to defeat the murderer and criminal protector. He's a murderer protector. The man who made North Carolina the talk of our country, the whole country was talking about it, for its violent crime, the radical left Democrat Roy Cooper on November 3rd. He's terrible.
1: Roy Cooper is the former governor of North Carolina. Fox News power rankings indicate that Senate seat leans Democratic. The president said last week he'll be holding campaign rallies across the country in support of Republican congressional candidates. 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
2: Federal newscast. The Defense Department says it has reinstated more than 500 service members discharged for refusing the COVID vaccine and delivered over $21 million in back pay. Anthony Tata, the Undersecretary of Defense for Personnel and Readiness, said the department will continue to reach back out to every veteran whose career was cut short. Republican Senator Deb Fischer said there is a lot of work that has to be done to build broad support in Congress for the Trump administration's ambitious Golden Dome missile defense system.
3: Fischer said lawmakers still do not have any meaningful information about the system. Her comments come after a group of lawmakers sent a letter to Defense Secretary Pete Hegseth in June, saying that DoD needs to share its plans for the system before the department spends one more taxpayer dollar on the Golden Dome initiative. Anastasia Obis, Federal News Network.
2: Find these stories and more at federalnewsnetwork.com. I'm Eric White.
4: From the Fox Sports studios in Los Angeles, here's Chris Perfect.
5: Bengals quarterback Joe Burrow did not practice on Wednesday. Meeting with the media, he says he's dealing with back tightness, but still expects to play on Sunday. Tua Tagovailoa did not practice for the Falcons on Wednesday. Vikings quarterback Kyler Murray, still in concussion protocol, was a limited participant in practice. One who is not going to be playing on Sunday is Seahawks quarterback Sam Darnold. He was ruled out with a glute injury. Head coach Mike McDonald says he does not expect Darnold to land on the injured reserve. Going to that injury reserve, however, is 49ers rookie wide receiver Deshaun Stribling, placed on there with an ankle injury. He'll be sidelined at least 4 games. The Yankees removed Aaron Judge in the 6th inning with lower leg tightness in their game against the Twins. Yankees would go on to fall 5-4 in 13 innings. And the AL Central has a new leader as the Cleveland Guardians took a half-game lead with a 6-3 victory over the Chicago White Sox. Notre Dame and Nebraska announce a home-and-home series.
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7: This day in Army history, September 11th, 1777. The Battle of Brandywine took place in Pennsylvania during the Revolutionary War. While the British Army, under the command of General William Howe, marched towards Philadelphia, General Washington deployed his army along Brandywine Creek to stop them. The British right wing deployed to fix Washington's attention, while the left wing executed a wide flanking maneuver to attack from behind. Once Washington realized the enemy's main effort, he ordered Major General Nathanael Greene to lead two brigades to defend that position. Although outflanked by a numerically superior force, the American army avoided destruction and retreated in good order. The British, however, continued its advance and occupied Philadelphia, the largest city and seat of the Continental Congress. For more information about the Army's proud history, go to history.army.mil.
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0: To keep our military and nation financially strong, we have to guard against fraud, waste, and abuse. Consider this real-life example. The DOD IG hotline received a call about the misuse of funds for a project in Alaska. An audit couldn't determine if the project was viable, but a report with the right information saved the Air Force $20 million. Report fraud, waste, and abuse through your chain of command. If you can't, use the DOD IG hotline, dodig.mil/hotline. To keep our military and nation financially strong, we have to guard against fraud, waste, and abuse. Consider this real-life example. The DOD IG hotline received a call about the misuse of funds for a project in Alaska. An audit couldn't determine if the project was viable, but a report with the right information saved the Air Force $20 million. Report fraud, waste, and abuse through your chain of command. If you can't, use the DOD IG hotline, dodig.mil/hotline.
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0: Dave Packer. President Trump saying interest rates are too high after the Federal Reserve voted unanimously to raise the benchmark rate 0.25% today. Speaking in North Carolina this evening, Trump deflected blame for the rate hike away from his appointed Fed Board Chair, Kevin Warsh.
1: I'm relying on Kevin, but he's got, you know, a very tough board. He's got a board that was put there by a lot of other people. And the interest rates are too high. They're not appropriate.
0: ABC's Elizabeth Schulze.
2: Today's rate hike means the cost of credit cards, car loans, and mortgages will go up. A 30-year fixed mortgage is already over 7%. That's leaving first-time home buyers like David Sekula in Virginia priced out of the market.
3: It can be difficult to get, you know, start the next chapter of your life where you're limited.
0: Los Angeles, the NTSB with an update into a local news helicopter crash last night that killed a news reporter, a pilot, and one additional victim on the ground after that aircraft went down while covering a bus and SUV crash. The NTSB's air crash investigator, Fabian Salazar, says much of the early investigation will center around captured video from the reporter inside the chopper as it went down.
4: That video is probably the most important evidence that we have discovered so far.
0: He says they're also looking at ground-based security cameras near the crash site. Ed Sheeran speaking out amid mounting backlash after rapper Macklemore was dropped from his tour after expressing pro-Palestinian views.
5: Amid public pressure to speak out, Sheeran going on to say, "I am appalled by the conflict between Israel and Palestine. I am not complicit. I have my personal views on this devastating conflict. Just because I choose not to speak publicly

0: doesn't mean I don't have them. But fallout now growing. Ed Sheeran's own band and multiple opening acts, including Finneas and Lucas Graham, voluntarily leaving the tour in solidarity with Macklemore.
1: That's ABC's Lara Spencer. 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
3: I'm Senior Airman Maria Washler. In Malaysia, the U.S. Navy-led humanitarian and disaster preparedness mission, Pacific Partnership 2026, concluded its fourth mission stop. 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This open-based event invites local Japanese residents for a day full of different food vendors, static displays, and live entertainment. And in the Republic of Korea, U.S. Army soldiers, families, and civilians participate in a 9/11 remembrance ceremony and 5K run on Camp Walker. The ceremony commemorated the 25th anniversary of the September 11th terrorist attacks. This has been your Pacific Pulse. I'm Senior Airman Maria Washler.
4: From the Fox Sports Studios in Los Angeles, here's Monsi Bolaños.
5: Falcons head coach Kevin Stefanski did not name a starting quarterback for Week 2's home game against the Panthers, adding that he has not ruled anyone out. The Seahawks did rule out quarterback Sam Darnold for Sunday's game against the Cardinals with a glute injury, but Seattle does not expect Darnold to land on the injured reserve. Vikings running back Jordan Mason is headed to injured reserve after having surgery to repair a fracture in his thumb. In baseball, Blake Snell started on the mound today for L.A., but left after the first inning due to left growing tightness, so Blake Treinen is now pitching for the Dodgers. They are losing to the Reds on the road 2-1. It's the top of the fourth inning. Rays over the A's right now 4-2, top of the fourth inning. Brewers over the Pirates 2-0, top of the fourth. Phillies lead the Nationals 2-0, top of the fourth inning. And Pete Alonso has hit career home run number 301. And the Orioles lead the Mets on the road 3-0. It's the bottom of the second inning.
6: The names you know, the music you live. 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
6: This day in Army history, September 11th, 1777. The Battle of Brandywine took place in Pennsylvania during the Revolutionary War. While the British Army, under the command of General William Howe, marched towards Philadelphia, General Washington deployed his army along Brandywine Creek to stop them. The British right wing deployed to fix Washington's attention, while the left wing executed a wide flanking maneuver to attack from behind. Once Washington realized the enemy's main effort, he ordered Major General Nathaniel Greene to lead two brigades to defend that position. Although outflanked by a numerically superior force, the American army avoided destruction and retreated in good order. The British, however, continued its advance and occupied Philadelphia, the largest city and seat of the Continental Congress. For more information about the Army's proud history, go to history.army.mil.
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0: hosting the decision. I'm Lisa Lucera, Fox News. President Trump not happy with the move by the Federal Reserve to raise interest rates for the first time in 3 years.
1: If we stop trading with every country that we have a deficit with, which is most of them, and which would be very easy to do, would make at least $1.5 trillion a year.
0: The president said rates should be 1% or less. And the president with those comments during a rally tonight for North Carolina Senate candidate Michael Whatley.
1: I wanted to be here for Michael. I felt it. And I'll be back. I'm going to come back. We got to make sure he wins.
0: Whatley is the former Republican National Committee chairman. He faces former Governor Roy Cooper in November in what is expected to be a close race. The House has approved a sweeping package of sanctions targeting Russian officials as lawmakers look to ramp up pressure on Vladimir Putin over the Ukraine war. The package is named after late Senator Lindsey Graham, who worked on it for over a year. The State Department has sanctioned members of the Palestinian Liberation Organization and the Palestinian Authority, again, saying they failed to live up to their commitments and is denying them visas to travel to the U.S. There's a report that includes Palestinian Authority President Mahmoud Abbas. A health update from President Trump's chief of staff.
2: White House Chief of Staff Susie Wiles says pathology results came back clear this week after an appointment at the Mayo Clinic. In a social media post, Wiles says she is now cancer-free and thanked President Trump for his unwavering support. Wiles was diagnosed with breast cancer in March. She has stayed on as chief of staff and accompanied the president on recent trips, including to last week's Republican midterm convention in Dallas.
0: Fox's Jared Halpern at the White House. When Wiles announced her cancer diagnosis, President Trump said she had a fantastic medical team and an excellent prognosis. On Wall Street, The stock slid after the Fed decision to hike its key interest rate. The Dow lost 631. 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
4: I'm Senior Airman Maria Washler. 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

0: 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In Japan, Combined Arms Training Center Camp Fuji hosts their annual Friendship Festival. This open-base event invites local Japanese residents for a day full of different food vendors, static displays, and live entertainment. And in the Republic of Korea, U.S. Army soldiers, families, and civilians participate in a 9/11 remembrance ceremony and 5K run on Camp Walker. The ceremony commemorated the 25th anniversary of the September 11th terrorist attacks. This has been your Pacific Pulse. I'm Senior Airman Maria Washler.
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2: In Major League Baseball, Pete Crow Armstrong with another home run. That's 43 on the season, and the Cubs lead the Braves 3-0. It's the bottom of the fourth inning. Ellie De La Cruz has homered again against the Dodgers, and the Reds lead the Dodgers at home 3-2, bottom of the sixth inning. Pirates and Brewers were tied, not anymore. Pittsburgh is on top 4-3, bottom of the sixth inning, while the Orioles lead the Mets 6-1, bottom of the sixth inning, about to start in New York. Bottom of the seventh inning between the Phillies and the Nationals, where Philadelphia is up 3-0, and the Rays lead the A's 4-3, top of the eighth inning, while the Red Sox have a 2-1 lead over the Rangers, bottom of the second inning. In the NFL, Falcons head coach Kevin Stefanski did not name a starting quarterback for week 2's home game against the Panthers, adding that he has not ruled anyone out. Bengals quarterback Joe Burrow did not practice because he's dealing with back tightness, but he expects to play Sunday.
3: Let's go! Non-stop hits for non-stop.

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1: Whew. So I got my 2 mile run in. Think I'm ready for my PT test.
2: Yeah, I got this paper for the copier. I'm ready for a nap.
1: You what?
2: I had to go all the way to the supply room to get it.
1: Wait, you're that exhausted from carrying a ream of paper?
2: Hey, 2 reams, okay? That's like 1,000 sheets all the way down the hall.
1: Dude, you'll never be able to pass a PT test. Just 20 minutes of exercise a day would make a big difference. Before you know it, you'll be able to carry a whole box of paper.
2: Oh, cool.
3: Welcome to this week's Reflective Moments of America's Military. On September 15, 1950, Allied forces executed an intense amphibious landing behind enemy lines at Incheon, South Korea. This landing completely outflanked the North Korean army and forced their retreat north of the 38th parallel, decisively shifting the tide of the war and relieving pressure on the Republic of Korea. And this has been this week's Reflective Moments of America's Military. Stay tuned for more next week.
4: I'm Colonel Nick Haig, Space Force Guardian and NASA astronaut. When I launched to the International Space Station on a NASA mission as part of the astronaut program, I was away from home for 171 days. But even on orbit, connection matters. Thanks to the American Forces Network, I stayed in touch with news, sports, and the little things that make the station feel like home. Wherever duty takes us, even into space, staying connected keeps us grounded. Semper Supra.

0: What are you making?
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1: There. 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
1: What was that again about the software?
0: Just talk to your system administrator, honey.
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4: This is your News in One, reporting for AFN Europe. I'm Army Sergeant Shane Gooden. We remember, we honor, we never forget. On September 11th, 2001, nearly 3,000 Americans lost their lives in what would become the deadliest terrorist attack in American history. 25 years later, U.S. military communities across Europe came together to honor the lives lost, the heroes who answered the call, and the families who still carry the loss. U.S. service members, their families, and local nationals gathered for solidarity marches and memorial ceremonies to pay tribute. Chief of Executive Medicine, Longstuhl Regional Medical Center, U.S. Army Colonel Christian Lavero says, as a quarter century passes, remembering the attacks is more crucial than ever, especially as most U.S. service members today were too young to remember them.
5: I recognize how difficult it is to never forget a world that you never experienced. That gives those of us who do remember a duty to remind others not only of what happened, but how the world changed.
4: That was your News in One. I'm Army Sergeant Shane Gooden.

0: Can we make a start?
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1: From ABC News, I'm Dave Packer. The Fed raising rates for the first time since 2023, up a quarter of a percentage point. President Trump against the hike, but giving his self-appointed Fed Chair Kevin Warsh a pass.
2: I talked to Kevin, and I said, you might as well vote with the board because it's not going to matter. The board is very hostile. They're very political. They're doing the wrong thing.
1: Diana Swank, chief economist at KPMG, says the inflating economy needs to take its medicine.
3: It's not easy to see rate hikes because most consumers actually experience those as inflation because, of course, they make things more expensive. That said, this is what needs to be done in order to derail inflation before it becomes even more of a problem for consumers.
1: In Los Angeles, shock and devastation for local journalists in the area after a deadly helicopter crash claimed three lives Tuesday, two of them employees of NBC's local station.
4: The third victim, a bystander on the ground, now identified as 29-year-old Eddie Gutierrez Mejia. Eliana Moreno and George Marceau were known as the team in the sky for NBC4 and Telemundo. Moreno often posting videos of her view from the cockpit. She was engaged to be married, went to Chapman University, and her dream was to report the news.
1: ABC's Trevor Ault, the NTSB, is investigating. Fences were put up around the Kennedy Center in Washington today while on his way to North Carolina tonight. President Trump suggesting to reporters that he's owed his name on the Kennedy Center building due to the money he claims he raised toward its repairs, saying without him, they wouldn't have a facility.
5: The same storm system that spawned multiple twisters.
4: The third victim.
1: Well, Congress has already earmarked $257 million for renovations for the Kennedy Center. And there is a passing to note. Peter Max, master of 60s colorful psychedelic pop art, expressing optimism of the flower power movement of the 1960s, died today 88 years old. You're listening to ABC News.
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7: 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This open-based event invites local Japanese residents for a day full of different food vendors, static displays, and live entertainment. And in the Republic of Korea, U.S. Army soldiers, families, and civilians participate in a 9/11 remembrance ceremony and 5K run on Camp Walker. The ceremony commemorated the 25th anniversary of the September 11th terrorist attacks. This has been your Pacific Pulse. I'm Senior Airman Maria Washler.

0: From the Fox Sports Studios in Los Angeles, here's Monsi Bolaños.
1: The NCAA's FBS Oversight Committee said Wednesday that it does not have the authority to overturn the result of Western Michigan's controversial loss to Michigan on September 5th. The committee did say, however, that the instant replay protocols were not followed by the Big Ten. Had the protocols been followed, the outcome of the game would have been different. In Major League Baseball, Pete Crow Armstrong has homered twice, bringing his total to 44 on the season, and the Cubs lead the Braves at home 7-2. It's the top of the eighth inning. The Orioles are up on the Mets in New York 7-1, top of the ninth. Brewers have a 5-4 lead over the Pirates in Pittsburgh. It's the bottom of the ninth inning. The Reds at home lead the Dodgers 6-2, and it's the top of the ninth inning. Red Sox are leading the Rangers 3-2, bottom of the fifth inning. And the Padres have a 3-1 lead over the Rockies in Colorado, while the Royals are up on the Astros in Houston 2-0, bottom of the sixth.
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She'll be all right. 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She will save herself this time. And in fact, tonight, she did confirm. The cold never lasts, my darling. It just teaches the heart how to burn.

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4: 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And this has been this week's Reflective Moments of America's Military. 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
2: Held in North Carolina. I'm Sue Guzman, Fox News. President Trump rallying supporters in Gastonia, North Carolina tonight as the Senate's U.S. Senate race is heating up.
3: President Trump says North Carolina GOP Senate nominee Michael Wantley will support the death penalty for human traffickers, large-scale drug dealers, and anyone who murders a police officer.
4: And Michael Wantley is going to ban sanctuary cities. You're not going to have a sanctuary city in this state.
3: Adding Wantley, the former chair of the Republican National Committee, will support legislation to end no cash bail nationwide. The president again asking voters to pretend he's on the ballot.
4: Because when I'm on the ticket, I'm not bragging, but when I'm on the ticket, Republicans have always done really well. They go out, they vote, everybody gets elected.
3: Wantley faces Democratic Senate candidate, former North Carolina Governor Roy Cooper in November. Kristen Goodwin, Fox News.
2: Wantley and Cooper running to replace North Carolina Republican Senator Tom Tillis, who's retiring. Earlier in the day, the Fed raised interest rates for the first time in 3 years, targeting stubborn inflation. A quarter point hike pushing the key rate to 3.9%, and the Fed is signaling that another one could come later this year. Hike expected to lead to higher borrowing costs, but is a boost for savers. Also in the House.
5: On this vote, the yeas are 262, the nays are 159. The motion is adopted. Without objection, the motion to reconsider is laid on the table.
2: Lawmakers passing a Russian sanctions bill Wednesday. It now heads to President Trump's desk. He is expected to sign it. The measure introduced more than a year ago by then-Senator Lindsey Graham, who died in July. Senators voting overwhelmingly in favor of the bill last month. It's titled the Lindsey O. Graham Sanctioning Russia and Iran Act of 2026 and would target Russia's economy, penalizing the country for its continued war in Ukraine. America's listening to Fox News.
6: This is your News in One. Reporting for AFN Europe, I'm Army Sergeant Shane Gooden. We remember, we honor, we never forget. On September 11th, 2001, nearly 3,000 Americans lost their lives in what would become the deadliest terrorist attack in American history. 25 years later, U.S. military communities across Europe came together to honor the lives lost, the heroes who answered the call, and the families who still carry the loss. U.S. service members, their families, and local nationals gathered for solidarity marches and memorial ceremonies to pay tribute. Chief of Executive Medicine, Launchstuhl Regional Medical Center, U.S. Army Colonel Christian Lavero says, as a quarter century passes, remembering the attacks is more crucial than ever, especially as most U.S. service members today were too young to remember them.
7: I recognize how difficult it is to never forget a world that you never experienced. That gives those of us who do remember a duty to remind others not only what happened, but how the world changed.
6: That was your News in One. I'm Army Sergeant Shane Gooden.
8: 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Here's Monsi Bolaños.
9: Oh, it was a good day for Pete Crow Armstrong and the Cubs.
10: And the pitch on the way, driven in the air, deep right field. It's got a chance. Gone. Another home run for Pete. His 44th of the year.
9: You just heard it on the Cubs radio network. He homered twice as the Cubs outscored the Braves 8-4. The Orioles took down the Mets 7-1. Pete Alonso homered twice as well. Philly

0: out the Nationals 3-0, while the Reds defeated the Dodgers 6-2, and the Brewers held on 5-4 against the Pirates. Milwaukee has a 3-game lead on LA for the number one seed in the National League. Right now, the Padres lead the Rockies in Colorado 9-3, bottom of the 7th inning. Rangers lead the Red Sox at home 7-3, top of the 9th inning. The Mariners and the Angels are tied at 2, bottom of the 3rd. Marlins lead the Diamondbacks 4-1, bottom of the 3rd.
1: For the mission, for the morale.
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0: It's the dedication hour. John at Aviano writes, Gina, I'm so sorry for overloading your electrical sockets and running extension cords behind your furniture. Please forgive me and let me move back in. Here's Gina's reply.
1: No way. You almost set my house on fire. I have moved on and my new man is electrically responsible.
0: Sorry, John. Guess you should talk to your local fire department for some safety tips before you try to kindle another romance.
2: People call me the official. I'm an official kind of guy. You know what I like? Official things. Rental cars, lodging, and meals. Know what I don't like? Movies, clothing, and toiletries. I don't like these things because they're not official. At least not when it comes to the government travel card. You should only use that card for official business travel. If you don't, you could receive an official written warning, an official suspension, or even an official discharge. And I should know, officially.
3: At DAWEA, we're committed to putting great books and knowledge-rich materials in the hands of our students. We believe that reading remains one of the most powerful ways children build knowledge. Technology should serve learning, not drive it, by placing high-quality books and content-rich instructional materials at the center of the educational experience. DAWEA is cultivating knowledgeable, thoughtful, and capable young people who are prepared for success in school, service, and life.
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The deeper it hurts, more vivid and worse what I feel it deserve. Yeah. 'Cause I feel way too fabulous.

0: darn it. I researched too much and I planned too hard for my military retirement. Yo, why do I do that?
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9: 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And in the Republic of Korea, U.S. Army soldiers, families, and civilians participate in a 9/11 remembrance ceremony and 5K run on Camp Walker. The ceremony commemorated the 25th anniversary of the September 11th terrorist attacks. 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

0: 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All I had to know were a few personal details. 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Sometimes all I had to do was type in password. That's brilliant. 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Well, congratulations. 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
4: Welcome to this week's Reflective Moments of America's Military. On September 17, 1862, the Battle of Antietam marked the bloodiest single-day battle in the Civil War, with over 22,000 casualties. The Union's strategic victory halted General Lee's northern invasion and gave President Lincoln leverage to issue the preliminary Emancipation Proclamation, transforming the war into a noble crusade for human freedom. And this has been this week's Reflective Moments of America's Military. Stay tuned for more next week.
5: I'm Colonel Nick Hague, Space Force Guardian and NASA astronaut. When I launched to the International Space Station on a NASA mission as part of the astronaut program, I was away from home for 171 days. But even on orbit, connection matters. Thanks to the American Forces Network, I stayed in touch with news, sports, and the little things that make the station feel like home. Wherever duty takes us, even into space, staying connected keeps us grounded. Semper Supra.
6: Okay. No borders.

0: News. I'm Dave Packer. The price of money is going up. The Fed voting to raise interest rates for the first time in 3 years, making the decision in the face of rising gas prices and stubborn inflation. Federal Reserve Chair Kevin Warsh.
1: For more than 5 years, inflation has been running above target. So our predominant focus is on the price stability side of our mandate. The plain fact is that inflation is too high and has been for too long.
0: A warning from President Trump to Europe as Canada seeks to become the first associate member of the European Union.
2: If they do that, if I think it's at all a hostile act, I will put very serious tariffs or stop trading with Europe on many things.
0: Los Angeles, shock and devastation for local journalists in the area after a deadly helicopter crash claimed three lives. Helicopter crash claimed three lives Tuesday. Two of them employees of NBC's local TV station. ABC's Trevor Ault has more.
3: The third victim, a bystander on the ground, now identified as 29-year-old Eddie Gutierrez Mejia. Eliana Moreno and George Marcinu were known as the team in the sky for NBC4 and Telemundo. Moreno often posting videos of her view from the cockpit. She was engaged to be married, went to Chapman University, and her dream was to report the news.
0: Following a rash of backlash, pop star Ed Sheeran released a statement saying the decision to drop Macklemore from his U.S. concert tour was made by organizers, not him. During a reported uproar over pro-Palestinian comments made by the rapper during his New Jersey show. But Ellen Carr, CEO of the Israeli-American Council, says he was shocked to see Macklemore's comments in a video recorded by a fan.
4: I mean, here is somebody, a performer, who before, 80,000-some people, really slandered the state of Israel and said vile, despicable things.
0: Several other opening acts associated with the tour have also dropped out. You're listening to ABC News.
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7: In Major League Baseball, the Diamondbacks currently losing to the Marlins at home 4-2. It's the bottom of the sixth inning, while the Padres already rolled past the Rockies 9-3. Mariners have a 5-2 lead over the Angels in Anaheim, and it's the top of the sixth inning. Rangers topped the Red Sox 7-3. Royals defeated the Astros in Houston 5-2, while the Reds beat the Dodgers 6-2, and the Brewers held on 5-4 against the Pirates. Milwaukee has a 3-game lead on L.A. for the number one seed in the National League. Pete Crow Armstrong homered twice tonight, 43-44 on the season. Cubs outscored the Braves 8-4. In college sports, the NCAA's FBS Oversight Committee said that they did not have the authority to overturn the result of Western Michigan's controversial loss to Michigan, but the committee did say that the instant replay protocols were not followed, and if they had been, the outcome of the game would have been different.
6: This is the Eagle.

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1: Are we about to go live? Wait, is this happening? Okay, here we go.
3: You are now listening to DJ EJ.
1: Okay, that's definitely me. Good morning, good morning, and welcome to one very thriving Thursday. It is so great to be here, especially on this beautiful morning. I will say, on the drive in, I was doing what I always do, checking out Mount Etna, and I don't really know what is going on, but it just seems as though Mount Etna is just never really settled, and I can honestly say I haven't seen anything like this in all the time that I have been here, so... Very interesting activity happening at the very top of Mount Etna today. Welcome into the show. I am your host, DJ EJ, better known as Navy Petty Officer Eloise Johnson, and we are just getting the party started with The Morning Buzz. Coming up, what if I told you that your favorite autumn comfort food is currently undergoing a top secret witness protection? Well, you will be very surprised to find that in spite of all of the food holidays that we have celebrated here, there is still so much more that we have yet to encounter. And keep in mind that it is actually wrapped in a very warm, flaky golden pastry blanket and is floating down a river of rich, buttery caramel sauce. Now, I'm not saying you should have dessert for breakfast, but if there was ever a day to make the exception, this would definitely be it. All the sweet details are coming up next, so make sure you do not touch that dial. 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
0: Hey, did you hear that?
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0: amusing. 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
1: Okay, so it looks like the mystery is officially solved. If you've ever wondered which dessert is worth all the conversation as early as 7 a.m., well, today is the day. Because today we are celebrating National Apple Dumpling Day. So this is really more of the ultimate celebration of autumn's coziest comfort food. And if you've never had one, well, picture this. A whole tart apple, cored and packed with brown sugar, cinnamon, and butter, wrapped in a flaky pastry dough and baked until it is golden brown and bubbling in its own sweet syrup. Now, this legendary dessert actually traces its roots back to colonial America, where early settlers quickly realized that wrapping apples in dough made for a very hearty, delicious, and portable meal. So whether you like yours swimming in heavy cream, topped with a giant scoop of melting vanilla ice cream, or just straight out of the oven, today is your official pass to indulge. So you can always support a local bakery today or even grab some apples and whip up a batch at home. It all sounds terribly sweet and amazingly wonderful. Now, a little sweet really does go a long way, but could you imagine what life would be like without dessert? I mean, there would probably be a lot more frustration around base. But fortunately for us, the USO has got just the cure. Introducing Waffle Wednesdays, the sweetest occasion and celebrated on the last Wednesday of every month. And you have the chance to sink your teeth into very crispy golden brown goodness adorned with a syrup that also doubles as an edible treasure. So when you're ready to give into the demands of your sweet tooth, you can always check out the USO during Waffle Wednesdays for one very sweet and, might I mention, a very epic mouthwatering moment.

Mount Etna's activity and volcanic ash emissions may affect air traffic in Catania. If you are planning to fly from the Catania Airport, please check with your airline for delays or cancellations. For information about flights from and to AMC Sigonella, please contact the air terminal to stay current on flight delays as well as any airport closures.

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1: It is 7:30 and 66 degrees. Today is mostly cloudy and hot with a high of 91. Tonight is mainly clear with a low of 66. Tomorrow is a very warm day with some sun with a high of 89 and a low of 68. And now over to our exchange rate brought to you courtesy of Community Bank. One U.S. dollar will buy you 84 euro cents, and 1 euro will cost you $1.16.
2: And now for your radio news update, I'm Navy Petty Officer Richard Englund. Ukrainian floats strike pause. Ukrainian President Vladimir Zelensky offered to halt military operations inside Russia in exchange for a mutual agreement protecting energy networks. Navy Petty Officer Anthony Garo reports on Kiev's diplomatic proposal and the recent spike in tension near the Polish border following a Russian drone attack on a diplomatic transport.
3: President Vladimir Zelensky announced that Ukraine is prepared to suspend its cross-border strikes against Russian territory, provided international allies can secure a firm commitment from Moscow to stop targeting civilian infrastructure. The diplomatic offer follows online statements from President Donald Trump claiming the two warring nations had agreed to halt attacks on each other's energy sectors. While Russia has not officially confirmed any such deal, Zelensky emphasized that protecting shared logistics, food, and power networks represents a necessary first step toward broader peace negotiations. The diplomatic push comes amid heightened security concerns along Alliance's eastern flank after a Russian drone struck a locomotive at the Yahodine railway station near the Polish border. The strike occurred shortly after a diplomatic train carrying former British Prime Minister Boris Johnson and former Swedish Prime Minister Carl Bildt departed the area. European Union Foreign Police Chief Kaja Kallas condemned the attack as a deliberate attempt by Moscow to intimidate Western nations and weaken their resolve to support the Ukrainian defense. In response to the close proximity border strikes, Polish Prime Minister Donald Tusk warned of an intensifying Russian campaign near European frontiers and announced increased military security coordination with Ukraine. For more information, visit apnews.com. From Sigonella, Sicily, I'm Navy Petty Officer Anthony Garro.
2: 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I'm Navy Petty Officer Richard Englund.
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Coming up, what if a single invite to play a series of childhood games could wipe out every debt you've ever had or cost you your life? A dark, heart-pounding psychological thriller made its global streaming debut, turning simple schoolyard pastimes like red light, green light into a terrifying high-stakes battle for survival. Stick around for this nail-biting, record-shattering series right after the break. So don't go anywhere if you dare.

0: Some days in history are just too good to forget. We're flashing back to uncover what made this day in history one to remember. From legendary breakthroughs to unbelievable coincidences, let's take a ride through time and discover what made this day in history truly unforgettable.
1: In 2021, Netflix unleashed Squid Game upon the world. This South Korean survival drama didn't just break records, it completely took over the global pop culture. The premise was simple, yet pretty terrifying. 456 deeply indebted players competing in deadly versions of children's games for a massive cash prize. Within weeks, it became Netflix's most watched series of all time, turning green tracksuits, pink guard uniforms, and that eerie giant schoolgirl doll into instant cultural icons. It proved that brilliant, intense storytelling can transcend language barriers, making us all look at games like Tug of War just a little bit differently. And if you're tired of going back and forth when it comes to setting boundaries, you really don't have to. Introducing the one workshop that prevents that tug of war sensation when it comes to establishing boundaries in the workplace. Known as Fall Back to Basics, Drawing the Line, Setting Professional Boundaries is a one-hour workshop which helps you to identify why most boundary violations occur, as well as how to prevent them if and when they do. I mean, do you ever really wonder if you've ever crossed that invisible line or overstepped your boundaries? And what do you say to set boundaries with a client when they've already crossed the line? Well, you can learn how to define and set interpersonal boundaries in order to best serve others. This exciting workshop takes place tonight at 8. So if you would like to register, simply visit mynavyfamily.com and long live the right to set boundaries in every area of your life, including the workplace.

0: Can you guess that musical artist?
1: This Canadian vocal powerhouse is world-renowned for her incredible technical skill and powerful emotional ballads. She has sold over 200 million records worldwide and helped pioneer the Las Vegas residency as a premier attraction for top-tier musical artists. Whether you're feeling the power of love or hoping that My Heart Will Go On, can you guess who this artist is?
0: If you guessed Celine Dion, you'd be correct.
2: Are you ready to go back to Titanic?
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0: Sam, there aren't enough boats. 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

And speaking of, let's get it started. Do you think you truly have what it takes to join the ranks of the Navy's most elite maritime warriors? Well, as of this week, as a matter of fact, as of tomorrow, starting at 9 a.m., Naval Special Warfare is taking over the NAS2 Splasher Pool for an exclusive high-intensity showcase. There will also be a career fair brief at 11 a.m. and 1 p.m. at Hatchet Hall on NAS2 to follow. So whether you're aiming to transition into the NSW community or you simply want to see how you stack up against the ultimate standards of physical and mental endurance, here is your chance to engage directly with the operators who live the mission. So don't miss your opportunity to witness the discipline, the drive, and the elite training firsthand. Head on over to the NAS2 Splasher Pool tomorrow morning starting at 9 a.m. and challenge the warfighter within. Well, it is now 7:56, and unfortunately, it looks like that brings us to the very end of the first hour of the Morning Buzz, but fret not because there is still so much more command information to provide, not to mention some pretty amazing music to kind of get that Thursday off to the right start, or as I like to call it, the Friday Eve. So make sure you stay tuned. As always, we've got your news and sports up next, not to mention even more of the Morning Buzz to really make you kind of wake up a little bit more this morning and just have a really great time in the process. Make sure you do not touch that dial. 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

0: midterms. I'm Sue Guzman, Fox News. And President Trump was in North Carolina Wednesday in the hopes of encouraging voters to elect Republicans in the midterm elections. Fox's Kevin Cork in Washington has more.
1: On election night, North Carolina is going to prove that America does not belong to those who hate it.
2: President's dumping in the Tar Heel state of North Carolina for GOP Senate nominee Michael Whatley, his former RNC chair. The president, of course, has carried the state three times, but Whatley actually trails popular Democrat Roy Cooper, at least according to recent polling, with the latest Fox News survey showing the economy and affordability still topping the list among concerns for voters.
0: President Trump not pleased with the Federal Reserve's interest rate hike on Wednesday. More from Fox's Jared Halpern.
3: Well, domestic spending is resilient and the job market strong, Federal Reserve Chairman Kevin Warsh says.
4: The plain fact is that inflation is too high and has been for too long.
3: Inflation was measured at 3.7% in July, well above the Federal Reserve's 2% inflation target. It's the first interest rate hike since 2023, and comes as President Trump is urging far lower interest rates, writing on social media, rates should be 1% or less, with investment in the country booming. At the White House, Jared Halpern, Fox News.
5: On this vote, the yeas are 262, the nays are 159. The motion is adopted. Without objection, the motion to reconsider is laid on the table.
0: House lawmakers passing a Russian sanctions bill Wednesday. The measure introduced more than a year ago by then-Senator Lindsey Graham, who died in July. The Lindsey O'Graham Sanctioning Russia and Iran Act of 2026 targets Russia's economy, intending to penalize the country for its continued war in Ukraine. 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
8: Week two of the NFL kicks off with Thursday Night Football as the Bills will be hosting the Lions, and it all starts at 8:15 p.m. Eastern Time. The Seahawks did roll out quarterback Sam Darnold for week two against the Cardinals, while the Falcons have not named a starting quarterback for week two against the Panthers. In baseball, Pete Crow Armstrong homered twice on Wednesday as the Cubs defeated the Braves 8-4. The Reds took down the Dodgers 6-2, and starting pitcher Blake Snell left the game after the first inning due to left groin tightness. The Brewers held on 5-4 against the Pirates, so Milwaukee has a three-game lead on LA for the number one seed in the National League. The Rangers topped the Red Sox 7-3, and the Royals had a 5-2 win over the Astros. Texas and Houston are tied for the division, and Houston owns a tiebreaker. Padres rolled past the Rockies 9-3, while the Marlins defeated the Diamondbacks 4-3.
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1: In order to play with this record...
2: Wait, is this me?
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2: Are we about to go live? Wait, is this happening? Okay, here we go.
4: You are now listening to DJ EJ.
2: Okay, that's definitely me. Good morning, good morning. It feels like such a great morning. The sun is finally out to play. And you know what? This is starting to turn out to be some really great weather, and I'm loving every bit of it. Welcome back to the show. I am your host, DJ EJ, better known as Navy Petty Officer Eloise Johnson. And you are moving to the beat of the drum of none other than the Morning Buzz. Now, this is an especially wonderful Thursday because we've got our very own USO in the studio. Please help me welcome Miss Daisy, the Center Operations Specialist with the USO. How are you, Daisy?
5: I'm good. How are you?
2: I am fantastic. It is great to have you in the studio. This is our first time in the studio together.
5: Yes.
2: And I suspect this is going to be a really great hour. So I am definitely looking forward to it. So all really great things. And I know we've got some events that are happening as early as today with the USO that I definitely want to get into. So there is a lot to come with Daisy. And I want to thank you for being here as well, because this is going to be a really great time.
5: It is. For
2: it
5: sure.
2: Absolutely is. So make sure you continue to keep it here, because there is so much to come with the USO that you do not want to miss out on. So make sure you continue to stay tuned. You are listening to 105.9 AFN Sigonella. And in case you forgot, that is the station serving you on one very beautiful Thursday morning, America's Best. And if you-

0: Shake it to the max. Please just rewind. Let me shake it to the max.
1: You ready to shake it?
2: I went deaf on it.

0: Good morning and welcome back to The Morning Buzz. It is DJ EJ here. There is something about that feel-good music that always gets me going, even on a Thursday. It's so great to have you back. I'm excited because we've got Daisy, our Center Operations Specialist with the USO in the studio. Good morning to you again, Daisy. Great to have you here.
1: Good morning.
0: Okay, so there was so much we talked about during the break that the USO has going on. It is unbelievable, and yet I'm kind of excited about it. And I want to get right into the conversation. I know one of the things that we are talking about today is troop time. So can you tell us a little bit about when to expect troop time and what's happening during troop time today?
1: Yes, of course. Troop time happens every Thursday from 11 to 12. And every week we have something new. This week is, I'm excited for this week. It's meatball subs.
0: Oh, the good stuff. I like that.
1: Yeah. I'm excited. Yeah. Last week we had pasta. We went a little bit on the Italian side.
0: Nice.
1: And then every week we're just thinking of new ideas.
0: Right. And I like that too because it gives us a chance to kind of experience something brand new with such an established organization. And I love that. And so that does sound pretty amazing. So can you tell us again, especially for those that are probably just kind of transitioning onto base, what time does troop time take place and where is it happening?
1: Yes. It starts at 11 and it's from 11 to 12 outside of the terminal on NAS2.
0: Okay.
1: And our center is in there as well. You can come in for the free food, but you can also come in and play some games.
0: I like it. That sounds really amazing. So for those of you that are kind of looking for that midday wind down, Troop Time does a really great job at that. So you can kind of go in, watch your sports, play your games, listen to music, even check emails, or really you can just kind of hang out with fellow service members and just have a conversation, just something to kind of hit that reset button right in the middle of the day and then just kind of pop back into work like nothing ever happens.
1: Yes.
0: So a great opportunity and a really great time to kind of hang out with other service members as well. So troop time happening today at the USO Center today at 11 on NAS2 featuring meatball subs. You don't want to miss out on that. So all great information. Thank you so much for that. So in addition to that, I know there's a very exciting tournament that's also taking place next month, right?
1: Yes, it's the golf tournament and it's on October 3rd, so please sign up.
0: And that's actually going to come by a little quicker than anticipated. Like, I can't even believe that we are right in the middle of September and I'm stuck somewhere in March. So it's a little strange, but it's amazing how fast time flies. So for those of you, you should have actually received the flyer through the All Hands email that gives you the information, not to mention there is a QR code in which you can register. So if that's something that's of interest to you, not to mention it's actually for a really great cause. And I remember last year when we were talking about the golf tournament, it was very exciting because we'd never seen anything like it. And to be able to know that people can go out, have a great time, enjoy a couple rounds of golf, and know that it all serves for a really great cause is pretty amazing.
1: Yeah, and it's like you can, you know, build your own team. You can talk to your friends, your coworkers, and be like, hey, let's do this together. And you can sign up all together. Or you can do it individually. And it's, now it's $150 per person. And as a team, it's, you know, $600. So take advantage of that. That is our only fundraiser that the USO does. So it's really important. And it's not just, you know, golfing. It's like you get a lot of stuff with it as well. And it's an entire day. You get food, you get the time, and there's also a raffle so that we have some amazing prizes.
0: That is unbelievable. And I think I kind of like that too, because knowing what the USO does for the military community and B, knowing that there's a way that we can pay that forward. So getting involved, not to mention it's still a great time anyway, because I know we've got we've got people out in our community that are really big golf lovers.
1: Oh, yes.
0: And so I don't know that it would take too much convincing for them to get involved. So thank you so much for that information. So for those of you that are interested, there is an upcoming golf tournament. It'll be here sooner than you think, Saturday, October 3rd. So make sure that you visit the USO Sigonella's Facebook page for the QR code. You can even check the All Hands email that's sent out, and directly from there you can actually register and be a part of something really great, especially for one incredibly amazing organization. So thank you so much for the information, Daisy. We so appreciate it. For those of you that are tuning in, make sure you continue to keep it here, because when we come back we still have so much information when it comes to the USO to pass along, and you definitely don't want to miss out on that. Here is Cordis with Go on 105.9.

0: that was Die Die featuring Shakira and Burna Boy. It is DJ EJ here for the Morning Buzz. We've got Ms. Daisy, our Center Operations Specialist with the USO in the building. So we've been talking a lot about an upcoming golf tournament, which is taking place on Saturday, October 3rd for all of our golf lovers out there. Or if you really just want to learn how to play the game, or you just have an available Saturday and it just seems of interest to you, you can always take advantage of that. Make sure to register through the USO Sigonella's Facebook page, or you can take a look at the QR code that's made available in the All Hands email as well. Not to mention, as always, we've got Troop Time happening starting at 11 today, and they are featuring the infamous meatball sub. So really fantastic information. And so now what I want to talk to you about is something that is absolutely critical when it comes to the life of the USO, and it's volunteers. So let's talk a little bit about the USO's volunteers.
1: Yes. Employees here is just two of us, yeah. But we have over 70 volunteers, and they are everything. They take care of everything related to the events. We wouldn't be able to work without them. It's a great opportunity, too, because we do provide LOAs in case that anybody wants to, stand out at work. We got you. That's just it. Let us know.
0: Indeed. Yeah. And thank you for that, too, because I think there are some people that as they're kind of transitioning and people are PCSing in and out, we've got people that are coming in are probably like, I want to go on ahead and just hit the ground running. I want to get right into volunteering. And so during the break, I know we talked about, in addition to showing love to the USO's volunteers, there is also the orientation as well, right?
1: Yes. So basically, when you can come to the center or you can find it on Facebook, but once you start the application, you will continue the steps, and then I get an email, I send an email back to you, and I tell you, hey, this is when orientation is. But orientations are every Monday at noon. And it's very nice. You get to talk to me. I get to show you the slideshow that I prepare. It's amazing.
0: Very nice. I like that. Okay. So, no, that's really good to know, too, because I know there are some people that are probably leaving from where they're at, and they're probably wondering, well, how does that work when I transition? Let's say they've been volunteering at a USO at their previous command, and they've actually gone through the orientation. How far along do they have to be, or like how long does it take before they're like, okay, I have to get reacquainted, I have to go through the orientation again? Is it something that they can just kind of pick up from where they left off, or how does it work with USO?
1: Yes, it's something that you can, just restart. I've had a few volunteers who have moved from different places. They come in, and all I have to do is get in contact with the other center where they were previously, and I just let them know, hey, can you transfer this person? And then all their hours transfer with them, and then they can just start. They get access to the calendar, and they get to pick whatever schedule they want. We have a bunch of shifts. It's never just the same ones, and a bunch of events are coming up as well, and they can sign up for that.
0: That is really good. And I have to say, I remember way back when I was actually one of the USO volunteers as well. And there was nothing like actually being the person behind the desk and being, and smiling and kind of setting the stage for people as they were coming in, making sure they were comfortable, offering them a snack or something to drink. And knowing that they just kind of needed that moment where they just needed to relax. It's really great to know that you can kind of play a really big part in that as a USO volunteer. And I can also attest to the fact that they do have a lot of shifts that are available. So it's very friendly when it comes to scheduling, kind of working it around your work schedule. So great information. And speaking of which, I know, too, we're also talking about some upcoming things and the USO calendar. So let's talk a little bit about the USO's calendar. What's to be expected?
1: Yes. So we post the calendar on Facebook. So if you can follow us on Facebook,
0: yes,
1: USO Sigonella, you'll be able to see it's pinned to the top of the page, and you can see the calendar, and you can see all of the major events that we have. We have a lot of events coming up,
0: yeah,
1: all the way from kids to adults.
0: Yes.
1: Unfortunately, it already happened, but we just had a spouse event when we got to paint gnomes.
0: I saw that. That was actually pretty cool.
1: So,
0: and I like that.
1: stand by to hear what we're doing next month.
0: I love that. And you know what? Actually, I'm always on the calendar, too. So I'm always taking a look at all of the organizations and all of the upcoming events. And one of the things I noticed that I really love about the USO is that every time I see the military spouses and the coffee connections, there's always a slight difference. It's never the same experience. So with the painting with the gnomes and things like that, getting very creative in the midst of coffee, I think is pretty terrific. And it's really good, too, because it's like, well, while you've got all that extra energy, let's put it to good use and let's get very creative. So shout out to the USO for that indeed, because we really appreciate all of the events and the activities that you guys put together. You keep us as well as the spouses very, very productive and creative. So we appreciate that so very much. So for all of our listeners out there, if that is something of interest to you, if you have volunteered with the USO in the past, or you're even considering doing it as of right now, you can always visit the USO Center on NAS, too. You can reach out directly, even to a volunteer that you may know, and you can jump right on into that volunteer orientation, get oriented with the USO here in Sigonella, and you can take full advantage of those volunteering opportunities at a moment's notice. So there is really no reason why you shouldn't get involved. We're going to continue to keep the music going. We've got a lot more to come with Miss Daisy from the USO. Here is Rob Bass featuring DJ Easy Rock with It Takes Two on 105.9.
2: 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About to be possessed by the sounds of MC Rawface and DJ Easy Rock.

0: I could not agree more. It definitely takes two to make a thing go right. It is DJ EJ here with the Morning Buzz. I'm excited. We've got Miss Daisy, the Center Operations Specialist with the USO here in the studio this morning. USO has got so much going on. It is unbelievable. And yet it's still, there's still so much more to talk about. So I know there's another really amazing event that's happening as early as next week. What's happening next week?
1: Yes, our Teddy Bear Club.
0: Nice.
1: That's one of my favorites. I put it together, and it's like I put so much thought because I'm a parent myself, so I know what little kids might want.
0: Yeah.
1: The theme for this month is Grow With Me. We're going to be planting seeds. And I'm sorry, parents, but you're taking a plant home.
0: I love it. You say that you're taking a plant home. It's happening.
1: It is happening.
0: No, that's really good. I like that. I like that a lot. This actually sounds like it kind of coincided with what MWR Library was doing before when it was just kind of like plant a seed, read. Yeah. And so knowing that that is a very common theme and yet it resonates so well with children, it is just absolutely terrific.
1: Yes.
0: So definitely loving that. So the Teddy Bear Club is happening on the 22nd. Is that right?
1: The 22nd. It is from 10 to 11 at Maroni, the Devil Park.
0: Okay. Very good. Okay, so we're looking at the Teddy Bear Club that's happening as well. So for those of you that are interested and you want to plant a seed, I think that's a really terrific opportunity for you to bring out your little ones to have a really great time, enjoy, spend time with others who are also looking to do the same as well. And it kind of helps to just kind of stir their little imaginations and appreciate the process of growth. So I think that's a really terrific thing. So thank you so much for putting that together as well. And knowing that you have a little one too, you can really kind of like sympathize and be like, okay, I get it.
1: And no, it's perfect. I actually have two. And our program for the Teddy Bear Club is from 0 to 5. And both of my kids are within that.
0: Yeah.
1: So it's great.
0: Nice.
1: I know my baby is 19 months.
0: Look at that.
1: And he does love planting. We
0: see,
1: do it at
0: home as
1: well.
0: That's what's important. I love it. I was going to ask, have they gotten involved when it came to actually planting it? And it kind of sounds like they just put it all together themselves. You were just kind of there to supervise. So
1: yes.
0: Definitely loving every bit of that. Okay, so we got the Teddy Bear Club that's coming up. So also, I know we have a very sweet, wonderful opportunity that we're looking at. Waffle Wednesday.
1: Oh, yes.
0: That's
1: come
0: a cool
1: see
0: one.
1: Us.
0: Yes, indeed.
1: Come see us on the 30th this month at 7 a.m. It is a little early. It's for the people, you know, they start work early and they want breakfast. We got some amazing waffles. We usually make sure we get some berries, some chocolate, some syrup.
0: How nice.
1: We try to bring all the sweetness.
0: Yes, I like that a lot. That sounds amazing. And this was something to me. I know we've been kind of pushing out that information as well. That's like relatively new to USO Sigonella. And when I first saw it, I'm like, you've got to be kidding me. That is a terrific way to start the day. I love a good waffle. And so to know that this is something the USO is doing, I think it's a really great way to meet, especially those early birds. And even if you're not an early bird, it's a really great incentive to get up pretty early on the last Wednesday of every month to make sure you kind of snag a waffle. So great information for that as well. So as early as 7 a.m., the last Wednesday of every month, the USO is offering Waffle Wednesdays. So there's nothing wrong with having a waffle to go alongside that Wednesday of yours. So great information. So I know we were also talking about, too, one of the greatest things that I personally love about the USO, in addition to the fact that we see them everywhere, is that you guys are great when it comes to morale boosting activities. So I want to talk to you a little bit about that, just because there's so much that goes on with the USO and your organization is so plugged in with this community. It is absolutely terrific. Let's talk a little bit about some morale boosting activities.
1: Oh, yes. I also love these because I love dogs. usually if a command wants to, well, command will reach out to us and will let us know, hey, for morale events, we would like you to bring the canines and some treats. So we prep a day, we organize when is best for everybody, and then we show up, we bring the dogs. And again, if you see us, we have coffee.
0: Yes.
1: So coffee and pastries, and we'll set up a table.
0: Yeah.
1: We get to take some amazing pictures. You get to cuddle the dogs. It's amazing.
0: Yes.
1: And again, this is not something that happens on a specific day. You just contact us and we together talk and figure out when is best for everybody.
0: Right, right. I remember when I was assigned to take photos. Oh, it was something else. And the USO was like, oh, we're just going to bring out the dogs. And for a split second, I completely forgot that I had a camera on me, and I was just there playing with the dogs the entire time. I took a few photos, a bit of video, but I was like, I kind of want to play with the dogs. And it's a pretty remarkable experience. So it's great to know, really just kind of bringing on man's best friend, what that can do for the entire environment. It just changes the dynamic altogether. So fantastic information. Something else we talked about that I didn't realize that the USO did, but I thought was pretty terrific, is that you essentially meet the sailors where they are, right? Like you literally kind of just almost board the ship and be like, hey, we want to bring these games and stuff to the sailors, right?
1: Oh, yes, for sure. So we actually have over 250 locations worldwide, but we also, for example, here, obviously we don't have a pier with us, but mm-hmm. we do have one near. So if ships come in, we will go to them and then we will offer them our, you know, we can offer them food or whatever they need. If right. the ship has a center inside, we also go make sure that they have everything. If they don't, we go ahead, we restock for them so that they can go back out to sea. And if they need anything else, like programs in a box so that they can start new games and stuff, we also bring that to them and yeah. make it available.
0: And that's pretty terrific too, because one of the things we had talked about during the break was that I always knew that the USO had a center. So there was always USO center. And so I said, oh, okay, well, it's just a stationary little brick and mortar. That sounds fantastic. And of course, even throughout the airports, I love being able to see a very familiar face. So seeing the USO Center sign as I'm just making my way frantically from one plane to another is always really great to see that. But to know that the USO takes it one step further and says, hey, we're going to meet our sailors on board the ship. We're going to meet our service members there and provide these morale boosting activities is so very important. And it's such a critical component to what it is that we do day in and day out. So I want to thank you, not just as DJ EJ, of course, but also as a service member that is a shipboard sailor. We really appreciate those efforts because it means a lot to those of us that have served on a ship, that are currently serving on a ship, to know there are people that care about us. They keep us in mind. So again, thank you so much for all of those fantastic morale boosting activities that really just kind of keep our spirits up. Yes. So again, thank you so much for that. So there is still so much more to cover when it comes to the USO. Just when you think you've learned it all, the USO always has something incredibly surprising right underneath their sleeve. And it's really great to know that they move with the interest of the military community in mind. So fantastic information. We're going to continue to keep the music going. And when we come back, we're going to talk a great deal about what the USO is offering. Not to mention, if you're looking to contact them because you want to volunteer yourself, there's absolutely no reason you cannot get involved.

0: And speaking of having the time of our lives, we've got the USO here in the studio. Miss Daisy, our center operations specialist. We've been talking a great deal about everything that the USO is offering our community. One of the biggest things that we made mention at the start of the interview is that the USO would not be nearly as far or couldn't get as far as they do without their volunteers. So I want to kind of take a little bit of time to acknowledge the USO volunteers because I know the amount of work that goes behind a lot of what the USO does relies primarily on the volunteers. Is that right?
1: Yes, everything. We wouldn't be able to do it without the volunteers. They set things up. They, you know, break everything down after events. They are there with us. They're supporting us. They always have a smile. They are welcoming at the center. Like, the volunteers are really amazing.
0: Right. And I know I've been talking with Casey about this as well. It's one of those things, you see the USO everywhere, and it's so easy as you're just kind of passing through, but what it actually takes to be able to organize these events, make yourselves known, even preparing the USO calendar, as you mentioned as well, even preparing for the Teddy Bear Club, right? That takes effort. And so knowing that our volunteers are just kind of standing at the front lines, ready to support our military community is such a really, really big deal. And we were actually talking about this during the break. There was a program that the USO offers that's almost kind of been revived in a sense. I think you have a volunteer in particular that really kind of took this program on. Is that right?
1: Yes. Shout out to Carlos. He is actually here with a deployed unit. And, you know, even though he's really busy, he manages to have time for the USO. He brought up our reading program back to life. He started doing it, and then he started telling everybody, and now out of nowhere, we have people every day coming in to read at the center. If you don't know about the reading program is a way that you can read back to your family back home, usually your kids. If you don't have kids back in the States, but you have kids here that would like to read to their grandparents back home, you can do that as well. It is connected to our Amazon account, so the book gets sent home and you don't pay for it. It's completely free.
0: Wow.
1: And you can come and read every day. It's amazing.
0: That is amazing.
1: There's a video. Your kids can see you reading the book to them, and then you know, in a few weeks, they'll have a book with them as well.
0: Look at that. That is terrific. We were just mentioning this, too. I had no idea when it came to the reading program for quite some time what it entails. So to know that the USO has done it again, and you guys do a terrific job when it comes to it, is keeping our families connected in spite of wherever we might be in the world. There's something to be said about, A, seeing that USO Center sign all over the world, no matter where you are, is to know you're not as far away from home as you thought you were, and to know that the USO has also established the reading program is that you guys do a great job at keeping the families and keeping the service members connected in such a really great way, and then just kind of implementing that entertainment as well, I think is pretty terrific. So, big thank you, and it's definitely a big shout out to Carlos for helping with that reading program, because that is a great way to keep our families connected, whether you be overseas or just a little bit further from home. So, all great information. Again, thank you so much to Carlos, and a big, big thank you to all of the USO's volunteers for doing what it is that you do. When I tell you, your efforts are seen and felt across the community. So thank you so much for every bit of that. And what I want to do as well, as we're kind of just rounding third and heading home during this 8 o'clock hour, if we have people that are now very motivated to volunteer with the USO, how do they go about contacting you, or where can they locate the USO Center?
1: Yes, we're located on NAS 2 at the terminal. You come in and there's a little center. You can come in and say hi. We make it a, you know, stress-free environment.
0: Yeah.
1: Except if you're playing games, and then you get stressed out when you pay to play games.
0: Very
1: but
0: true.
1: We have the gamers there almost every day around noon during the lunch break. They're playing. They're hanging out together. We have a microwave, so they bring their lunch in. They warm it up, and they just have lunch there. It's great. And we also have free drinks.
0: Yeah.
1: And, you know, always pastries and snacks. You know,
0: right.
1: If you see the USO, we have coffee and we have pastries. We
0: now,
1: got
0: you.
1: Now,
0: if there is one thing the USO does, and they do very well, they always have coffee and they always have pastries. And I know that because I've been through NDOC, and every single time I would go, I'm like, that's the USO. I don't even have to see the signage. I see coffee. That's definitely the USO. So, but yes, I want to thank you so much, Daisy. For one, you guys are really terrific when it comes to not only keeping us connected, but even keeping us engaged. For those of us that are far from home and we're serving overseas, it's really great to see those very friendly, familiar faces. It's great to see that USO Center sign no matter where you turn. It's just a wonderful reminder that we will always remain connected no matter the circumstance where we're stationed. So again, thank you for everything that you and your volunteers do, because I don't know what this experience would be like without the USO, quite honestly. So again, thank you for everything. Thank you for taking the time as well to be here this morning and providing a wealth of information. And we'll do our due diligence as well. We'll continue to pass it along over the radio waves as well. But again, thank you. We really appreciate it.
1: No, thank you for having me. And everybody, please remember, you can volunteer by coming to the center and, you know, you talk to any of us and we will give you all the information you need. If you can't come in, just follow us on Facebook, USO Sicanella, and you'll find all the information there.
0: And you certainly will, because I've been all over the USO's calendar. It is terrific. You guys do a great job at maintaining that social media presence as well. So again, thank you for that. And for those of you that are inspired to volunteer, this kind of seems like a challenge, right? You should probably just go on ahead and do it. And if Carlos, our volunteer, our great volunteer, if he has the time to do it and he's super busy, that does not mean that you can't do the same. So all great information.
1: He's so great. He's the volunteer of the quarter, too. Look, I forgot to mention that.
0: Ooh, yes. Carlos, volunteer of the quarter. Congratulations to you, Carlos. That is a terrific feat. I love every bit of that. So, yes, congratulations to you. And let that serve as an inspiration to all of our listeners out there. If there is something you've heard today, and who doesn't want to be a part of the USO? They have been an organization that has been here since the beginning of time, especially when it comes to our service members. You don't want to pass up on an opportunity to be a part of an organization that does everything they can to keep us connected and engaged with one another, as well as our family and friends back home. So unfortunately, it looks like that just about does it for the end of the 8 o'clock hour for the morning buzz. However, we still have two very solid jam-packed hours of the morning buzz, so it doesn't look like we're going anywhere anytime soon, so make sure you continue to keep it here. As always, we've got your news and sports all lined up, not to mention even more of the morning buzz, so do not move a muscle. 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

0: side of our mandate. The plain fact is that inflation is too high and has been for too long.
1: A warning from President Trump to Europe as Canada seeks to become the first associate member of the European Union.
2: If they do that, if I think it's at all a hostile act, I will put very serious tariffs or stop trading with Europe on many things.
1: Los Angeles, shock and devastation for local journalists in the area after a deadly helicopter crash claimed three lives Tuesday. Two of them employees of NBC's local TV station. ABC's Trevor Ault has more.
3: The third victim, a bystander on the ground, now identified as 29-year-old Eddie Gutierrez Mejia. Eliana Moreno and George Marcinu were known as the team in the sky for NBC4 and Telemundo. Moreno often posting videos of her view from the cockpit. She was engaged to be married, went to Chapman University, and her dream was to report the news.
1: Following a rash of backlash, pop star Ed Sheeran released a statement saying the decision to drop Macklemore from his U.S. concert tour was made by organizers, not him. During a reported uproar over pro-Palestinian comments made by the rapper during his New Jersey show. But Ellen Carr, CEO of the Israeli American Council, says he was shocked to see Macklemore's comments in a video recorded by a fan.
4: I mean, here is somebody, a performer, who before, you know, 80,000 some people, really slandered the state of Israel and said vile, despicable things.
1: Several other opening acts associated with the tour have also dropped out. 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
5: This is your News in One, reporting for AFN Europe. I'm Army Sergeant Shane Gooden. We remember, we honor, we never forget. On September 11th, 2001, nearly 3,000 Americans lost their lives in what would become the deadliest terrorist attack in American history. 25 years later, U.S. military communities across Europe came together to honor the lives lost, the heroes who answered the call, and the families who still carry the loss. U.S. service members, their families, and local nationals gathered for solidarity marches and memorial ceremonies to pay tribute. Chief of Executive Medicine, Longstuhl Regional Medical Center, U.S. Army Colonel Christian Lavera says, as a quarter century passes, remembering the attacks is more crucial than ever, especially as most U.S. service members today were too young to remember them.
6: I recognize how difficult it is to never forget a world that you never experienced. That gives those of us who do remember a duty to remind others not only of what happened, but how the world changed.
5: That was your News in One. I'm Army Sergeant Shane Gooden.
7: 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Here's Monsi Bolaños.
8: Week 2 of the NFL kicks off with Thursday Night Football as the Bills will be hosting the Lions, and it all starts at 8:15 p.m. Eastern Time. The Seahawks did rule out quarterback Sam Darnold for Week 2 against the Cardinals, while the Falcons have not named a starting quarterback for Week 2 against the Panthers. In baseball, Pete Crow Armstrong homered twice on Wednesday as the Cubs defeated the Braves 8-4. The Reds took down the Dodgers 6-2, and starting pitcher Blake Snell left the game after the first inning due to left groin tightness. The Brewers held on 5-4 against the Pirates, so Milwaukee has a 3-game lead on LA for the number one seed in the National League. The Rangers topped the Red Sox 7-3, and the Royals had a 5-2 win over the Astros. Texas and Houston are tied for the division, and Houston owns the tiebreaker. Padres rolled past the Rockies 9-3, while the Marlins defeated the Diamondbacks 4-3.

0: In order to play with this record...
1: Wait, is this me?
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2: Look out.
1: Are we about to go live? Wait, is this happening? Okay, here we go.
3: You are now listening to DJ EJ.
1: Okay, that's definitely me. Happy, happy Thursday. It is so great to have you back. I'm in the studio just trying to bring a little sunshine to your day. Well, without all the heat that we were dealing with not too long ago. Nevertheless, it is still a very beautiful day out. It seems like the wind is starting to pick up. And even though we do feel a little bit of that heat kind of threatening to come back, for the most part, we are looking at cooler days. And that I can definitely appreciate. Welcome back to the show. I am your host, DJ EJ, better known as Navy Petty Officer Eloise Johnson. And it's about time you just sit back and enjoy the daily dose of the morning buzz. Up next, imagine a field of over 6,000 competitors gathering in a single arena wearing traditional leather boots and open-chested tunics to engage in a grueling single elimination battle of pure strength where there are no weight classes, no time limits, and a single fall to the ground, which means instant defeat. Back in September of 2011, this ancient test of endurance drew competitors across thousands of miles of rugged terrain to see who would be crowned the ultimate champion. We will reveal exactly where this massive record-breaking martial arts spectacle took place right after the break, so do not go anywhere. 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Yeah.

0: Staying connected with family during an emergency is vital, and for our military members, the American Red Cross makes that possible. 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
1: What are you doing?
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0: 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I have no idea.
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0: Oh, when's that open?
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1: For more information, contact Housing.
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0: Some days in history are just too good to forget. We're flashing back to uncover what made this day in history one to remember. From legendary breakthroughs to unbelievable coincidences, let's take a ride through time and discover what made this day in history truly unforgettable.
1: In 2011, the largest Mongolian wrestling tournament in history took place. Held over nine intense days in Ulaanbaatar, this colossal event shattered Guinness World Records by featuring an astonishing 6,002 traditional wrestlers competing in a single elimination bracket. In Mongolian wrestling, there are absolutely no weight classes and no time limits. You simply wrestle until no one competitor touches the ground with anything other than their feet. Competitors traveled thousands of miles across the rugged Mongolian steppes just to take part in the historic event, keeping a thousands of years old warrior tradition alive on the grandest scale ever witnessed. It truly was a masterclass in strength, endurance, as well as cultural pride. And speaking of pride, don't miss your chance to become a certified fitness leader. In a world increasingly focused on longevity and preventative health, you can stand out as a trusted expert who designs inspiring, results-driven workouts while fostering supportive communities that keep people coming back for more. So whether you want to inspire classes or mentor individuals, the certification gives you the industry credibility to stand at the front of the room with absolute confidence. So step up, get certified, and become the catalyst for your community today. The CFL course takes place Monday to Friday, October 5th through October 9th. You can register for the course by visiting the CNIC website. Your journey to being a rock star when it comes to physical fitness starts now.

The middle of your working day has never been so relaxing. Join the USO for Troop Time this morning at 11. You can join your fellow service members and enjoy a midday wind down while playing video games, watching sports, and have a quick snack. Don't miss out on the coolest experience on the island. Troop Time at 11 at the USO Center.

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1: It is 928 and 75 degrees. Today is mostly cloudy and hot with a high of 91. Tonight is expected to be mainly clear with a low of 66. Tomorrow is very warm with some sun with a high of 89 and a low of 68. And now over to our exchange rate brought to you courtesy of Community Bank. One U.S. dollar will buy you 84 euro cents and 1 euro will cost you $1.16.
2: And now for your radio news update, I'm Navy Petty Officer Richard Englund. Ukrainian floats strike pause. Ukrainian President Vladimir Zelensky offered to halt military operations inside Russia in exchange for a mutual agreement protecting energy networks. Navy Petty Officer Anthony Garo reports on Kiev's diplomatic proposal and the recent spike in tension near the Polish border following a Russian drone attack on a diplomatic transport.
3: President Vladimir Zelensky announced that Ukraine is prepared to suspend its cross-border strikes against Russian territory, provided international allies can secure a firm commitment from Moscow to stop targeting civilian infrastructure. The diplomatic offer follows online statements from President Donald Trump claiming the two warring nations had agreed to halt attacks on each other's energy sectors. While Russia has not officially confirmed any such deal, Zelensky emphasized that protecting shared logistics, food, and power networks represents a necessary first step toward broader peace negotiations. The diplomatic push comes amid heightened security concerns along alliance's eastern flank after a Russian drone struck a locomotive at the Yahodine railway station near the Polish border. The strike occurred shortly after a diplomatic train carrying former British Prime Minister Boris Johnson and former Swedish Prime Minister Carl Bildt departed the area. European Union Foreign Police Chief Kaja Kallas condemned the attack as a deliberate attempt by Moscow to intimidate Western nations and weaken their resolve to support the Ukrainian defense. In response to the close proximity border strikes, Polish Prime Minister Donald Tusk warned of an intensifying Russian campaign near European frontiers and announced increased military security coordination with Ukraine. For more information, visit apnews.com. From Sigonella, Sicily, I'm Navy Petty Officer Anthony Garro.
2: 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I'm Navy Petty Officer Richard Englund.
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up next. Imagine a nation already locked in a desperate, heroic struggle against a massive invading force from the West, only to hear the sudden rumble of heavy tanks crossing their eastern border. In 1939, a secret backroom pact between two of the world's most ruthless regimes was triggered, launching a surprise second invasion that sealed the fate of an entire country in a matter of weeks. We'll reveal the identity of these clashing empires and the country caught in their crosshairs right after the break.

0: Some days in history are just too good to forget. We're flashing back to uncover what made this day in history one to remember. From legendary breakthroughs to unbelievable coincidences, let's take a ride through time and discover what made this day in history truly unforgettable.
1: In 1939, the Soviet Union launched a massive invasion of Poland from the east. Just over 2 weeks prior, Nazi Germany had invaded Poland from the west, igniting World War II. Now, unbeknownst to the world, a secret backroom deal, the Molotov-Ribbentrop Pact, had already partitioned Poland between these two ruthless regimes. With Polish forces already stretched to their absolute limits fighting the Germans, this surprise second front from the Red Army sealed the nation's tragic fate, leading to the collapse of the Polish defense and decades of occupation. It stands as a stark, powerful reminder of how quickly the geopolitical landscape can shift, and a day we look back on with deep respect for those who fought bravely against overwhelming odds. Now, what if I told you that the ultimate historical time machine is sitting right here on base? Well, you can skip the science fiction section. The MWR Library is your free passport to the past. You can uncover ancient military strategies, stream epic historical dramas, or dig into the archives of the heroes who stood before you. So whether you're cracking open a dusty classic or even downloading a digital audiobook, history is waiting. So head to the MWR Library. After all, your next great adventure is absolutely free.

0: Can you guess that musical artist?
1: This Canadian vocal powerhouse is world-renowned for her incredible technical skill and powerful emotional ballads. She has sold over 200 million records worldwide and helped pioneer the Las Vegas residency as a premier attraction for top-tier musical artists. Whether you're feeling the power of love or hoping that My Heart Will Go On, can you guess who this artist is?
0: If you guessed Celine Dion, you'd be correct.

0: they got funky. But will Tarzan have Jane? Stay tuned.
1: I have been dreading registering my vehicle at MBRO Sigonella. 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
2: Why would you go in? 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

Attention all travelers, military personnel, and families. Mount Etna's ongoing volcanic activity and increased ash emissions may affect local air travel. Due to the unpredictable nature of volcanic plumes and the hazard that airborne ash poses to aircraft engines, flight operations at the Catania Fontanarossa Airport may experience sudden delays, rerouting, or complete temporary closures. If you are scheduled to travel on a commercial flight from Catania, it is highly recommended that you monitor your flight status closely. Please check directly with your commercial airline or travel agency for the most up-to-date information regarding potential delays, cancellations, or rescheduling before heading to the airport. For personnel utilizing military airlift, please note that these volcanic emissions may also impact military flight schedules. For the latest real-time updates regarding passenger flights and space available travel operating to and from the AMC Sigonella passenger terminal, please contact the air terminal directly. Staying in touch with the terminal staff is the best way to remain current on military flight delays, baggage, check-in, adjustments, and potential airport closures. So make sure you plan ahead, allow extra time to travel, and stay safe on your journey. And unfortunately, it looks like that brings us to the end of the third hour of the Morning Buzz. But because it feels like such an amazing Friday Eve, I'm just going to go with let's continue to have a really great time. Make sure you stay tuned. As always, we've got your news and sports coming up in just a few short moments, and we promise to meet you right back here at the bottom of that sports report. So do not move a muscle. 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

0: decision. I'm Sue Guzman, Fox News. President Trump not happy with the move by the Federal Reserve yesterday to raise interest rates for the first time in 3 years.
1: If we stop trading with every country that we have a deficit with, which is most of them, and which would be very easy to do, would make at least $1.5 trillion.

0: concerns for voters.
1: The House has approved a sweeping package of sanctions targeting Russian officials as lawmakers look to ramp up pressure on Vladimir Putin over the Ukraine war. Package is named after the late Senator Lindsey Graham, who worked on it for over a year before it finally was voted on after his passing. Health update from President Trump's chief of staff.
2: White House Chief of Staff Susie Wiles says pathology results came back clear this week after an appointment at the Mayo Clinic. In a social media post, Wiles says she is now cancer-free and thanked President Trump for his unwavering support. Wiles was diagnosed with breast cancer in March. She has stayed on as chief of staff and accompanied the president on recent trips, including to last week's Republican midterm convention in Dallas.
1: Fox's Jared Halpern. When Wiles announced her cancer diagnosis, the president said she had a fantastic medical team and an excellent prognosis. America's listening to Fox News.
3: This is your News in One. Reporting for AFN Europe, I'm Army Sergeant Shane Gooden. We remember, we honor, we never forget. On September 11th, 2001, nearly 3,000 Americans lost their lives in what would become the deadliest terrorist attack in American history. 25 years later, U.S. military communities across Europe came together to honor the lives lost, the heroes who answered the call, and the families who still carry the loss. U.S. service members, their families, and local nationals gathered for solidarity marches and memorial ceremonies to pay tribute. Chief of Executive Medicine, Launchstuhl Regional Medical Center, U.S. Army Colonel Christian Labrera says, as a quarter century passes, remembering the attacks is more crucial than ever, especially as most U.S. service members today were too young to remember them.
4: I recognize how difficult it is to never forget a world that you never experienced. That gives those of us who do remember a duty to remind others not only what happened, but how the world changed.
3: That was your News in One. I'm Army Sergeant Shane Gooden.
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6: Week two of the NFL kicks off with Thursday Night Football as the Bills will be hosting the Lions, and it all starts at 8:15 p.m. Eastern Time. The Seahawks did rule out quarterback Sam Darnold for week two against the Cardinals, while the Falcons have not named a starting quarterback for week two against the Panthers. In baseball, Pete Crow Armstrong homered twice on Wednesday as the Cubs defeated the Braves 8-4. The Reds took down the Dodgers 6-2, and starting pitcher Blake Snell left the game after the first inning due to left groin tightness. The Brewers held on 5-4 against the Pirates, so Milwaukee has a 3-game lead on LA for the number one seed in the National League. The Rangers topped the Red Sox 7-3, and the Royals had a 5-2 win over the Astros. Texas and Houston are tied for the division, and Houston owns a tiebreaker. Padres rolled past the Rockies 9-3, while the Marlins defeated the Diamondbacks 4-3.

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1: Are we about to go live? Wait, is this happening? Okay, here we go.
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1: Okay, that's definitely me. Great day in the morning. Welcome back to all of the fun and all of the chaos. And in spite of whatever is going on with Mount Etna this past couple of days, we are still having a fantastic day indeed. Thank you so much for joining me. I am your host, DJ EJ, better known as Navy Petty Officer Elois Johnson. And your daily dose of the morning buzz has finally arrived. Up next, what happens when a completely stripped-back, melancholic ballad featuring nothing but a single piano and a raw, soaring voice completely conquers the global dance pop charts? Well, a heartbreaking anthem of lost love went straight to number one in America, eventually going 5 times platinum and dominating the airwaves from Brazil to Australia. We will reveal the identity of this powerhouse vocalist and her tear-jerking masterpiece right after the break, so make sure you keep it here. 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

0: Oh no, there's a big cloud of toxic gas over the city.
1: During emergencies like this, it is essential to follow a shelter-in-place procedure. 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Designated personnel should bring updated muster sheets, grab-and-go bags, and a muster report to the appropriate personnel. Follow these simple steps to reduce exposure to toxic gas. Congratulations on being able to move out in town.
0: Yeah, I already signed my lease and gave the guy my first two payments.
1: That's not how that's supposed to work. Did you talk to housing?
0: Nah, it's fine. The guy I'm talking to said he'll handle the paperwork as long as I paid him in cash.
1: You need to talk to housing right now. You're being scammed.
0: Well, that explains why I haven't heard from him since I gave him the money.
2: Don't be like this guy. 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
1: In 2011, Adele went to number one on the U.S. singles chart with Someone Like You. The song, which has since gone 5 times platinum, was a hit across the world, reaching number one in Australia, Belgium, Brazil, here, and more. It also did monumental numbers in Adele's home country of England. Later, during the official chart company's 60th anniversary, UK citizens chose Someone Like You as one of the top 3 most beloved singles of the past 60 years. The song trailed only Michael Jackson's Billie Jean and Queen's Bohemian Rhapsody. Now, when it comes to pure, unfiltered vocal power, there really is only one, Adele. Since bursting onto the scene, this British powerhouse has collected an almost unbelievable array of trophies, including 16 Grammy Awards. In fact, she made history as the first artist to win the big 3 categories, Album, Record, and Song of the Year, twice. Now just add an Academy Award and a Golden Globe for her James Bond anthem Skyfall, plus an Emmy for her primetime concert special, and Adele is just a Tony Award away from the coveted EGOT status. With millions of albums sold worldwide, she doesn't just top the charts. She completely redefines musical excellence. And if you're moved by the sound of music, you can also channel your inner superstar and take center stage during karaoke nights tomorrow night starting at 9. Ages 18 and up are invited to get lost in a sea of pop, rock, hip-hop, alternative, or even a bit of R&B. So head on over to the 568 Lounge tomorrow night and bring electrifying energy to the stage like no other, courtesy of the 568 Lounge.

0: When was the last time you had a really good laugh? 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Don't miss your chance for an exclusive meet and greet with some of the funniest comedians in show business at 5 p.m., and the show starts at 6. Ages 18 and up only are invited to attend, and there is absolutely no admission. 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
1: It is 10:30 and 81 degrees. Today is mostly cloudy and hot with a high of 91. Tonight is expected to be mainly clear with a low of 66. Tomorrow is very warm with some sun with a high of 89 and a low of 68. And now over to our exchange rate brought to you courtesy of Community Bank. One U.S. dollar will buy you 84 euro cents, and 1 euro will cost you $1.16.
2: And now for your radio news update, I'm Navy Petty Officer Richard Englund. Ukrainian floats strike pause. Ukrainian President Vladimir Zelensky offered to halt military operations inside Russia in exchange for a mutual agreement protecting energy networks. Navy Petty Officer Anthony Garo reports on Kiev's diplomatic proposal and the recent spike in tension near the Polish border following a Russian drone attack on a diplomatic transport.
3: President Vladimir Zelensky announced that Ukraine is prepared to suspend its cross-border strikes against Russian territory, provided international allies can secure a firm commitment from Moscow to stop targeting civilian infrastructure. The diplomatic offer follows online statements from President Donald Trump claiming the two warring nations had agreed to halt attacks on each other's energy sectors. While Russia has not officially confirmed any such deal, Zelensky emphasized that protecting shared logistics, food, and power networks represents a necessary first step toward broader peace negotiations. The diplomatic push comes amid heightened security concerns along alliance's eastern flank after a Russian drone struck a locomotive at the Yahodyn railway station near the Polish border. The strike occurred shortly after a diplomatic train carrying former British Prime Minister Boris Johnson and former Swedish Prime Minister Carl Bildt departed the area. European Union Foreign Police Chief Kaja Kallas condemned the attack as a deliberate attempt by Moscow to intimidate Western nations and weaken their resolve to support the Ukrainian defense. In response to the close proximity border strikes, Polish Prime Minister Donald Tusk warned of an intensifying Russian campaign near European frontiers and announced increased military security coordination with Ukraine. For more information, visit apnews.com. From Sigonella, Sicily, I'm Navy Petty Officer Anthony Garro.
2: 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I'm Navy Petty Officer Richard Englund.
4: The Eagle.

Coming up, what happens when a small grassroots call to action suddenly explodes into global defiance movement that completely rewrites how we talk about wealth and power? Well, 15 years ago, hundreds of passionate activists quietly marched into a small park in Lower Manhattan, setting up a makeshift campsite that would quickly capture the attention of the entire world. Stick around for this historic, system-shaking movement. All that and more right after the break.

0: Some days in history are just too good to forget. We're flashing back to uncover what made this day in history one to remember. From legendary breakthroughs to unbelievable coincidences, let's take a ride through time and discover what made this day in history truly unforgettable.
1: In 2011, Occupy Wall Street officially began. What started as a modest gathering of hundreds of activists in Lower Manhattan's Zuccotti Park quickly exploded into a massive global phenomenon protesting income inequality and corporate influence in politics. Armed with sleeping bags, signs, and the iconic rallying cry, "We are the 99%. The protesters camped out for months, sparking solidarity movements in dozens of countries worldwide. And while the physical camps were eventually cleared, the protests permanently shifted the global conversation around wealth distribution, corporate greed, and economic justice. It stands as a powerful testament to how a single park gathering can ripple across the entire globe. It really is amazing how one drop of influence can cause a ripple effect on a global scale, but it's also a great reminder that long-term goals are the direct result of smaller, short-term goals. 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

Can you guess that musical artist? This Canadian vocal powerhouse is world-renowned for her incredible technical skill and powerful emotional ballads. She has sold over 200 million records worldwide and helped pioneer the Las Vegas residency as a premier attraction for top-tier musical artists. Whether you're feeling the power of love or hoping that My Heart Will Go On, can you guess who this artist is? If you guessed Celine Dion, you'd be correct.

0: Hey, what happened? I thought you were going to pick me up from the pier.
1: You're in town?
0: I told you my ship came in last night.
1: That wasn't me.
0: Then who was I talking to?
2: 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Active shooter reported in the hangar bay. Before you speak, post, or share, stop and think. 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

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So, why not get involved? As always, dress is civilian clothing, and you are welcome to invite your friends and colleagues for a moment they will not soon forget. Please reach out directly to our Comrel director, Dr. Alberto Lunetta, in order to register for one incredibly rewarding opportunity. And unfortunately, this is the worst part of the show, when I have to bid you adieu. And even though we're closing up the morning buzz for this Feel Good Thursday morning, there is absolutely no reason for you to turn the dial now. As always, we've got your news and sports all lined up, and make sure you tune in this afternoon for the Afternoon Alibi with the one, the only, DJ Outlaw. I cannot thank you enough for spending your Thursday morning with me, DJ EJ, better known as Navy Petty Officer Eloise Johnson. I hope you have a fantastically wonderful Thursday and an even better Friday. But while we're here, we might as well have a really good time in the process. Remember, you are listening to 105.9 AFN Sigonella. And in case you forgot, that is the station serving you on a beautiful Thursday morning. America's best.

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2: Another spike in fuel prices could be coming to your local gas station. Drivers in the Great Lakes and Rocky Mountain states could see the biggest jump.
3: I'm ready to just ride a bike. Is that serious?
2: Analysts blame the war in Iran causing shipping issues, the war in Ukraine damaging Russian refineries, and here at home, a power outage knocking a refinery in Illinois offline.
1: ABC's Andrea Fuji, borrowing about to get more expensive, with the Fed raising interest rates for the first time in 3 years, the hope getting inflation under control. Diane Swonk, chief economist at KPMG.
4: We've gone more than 5 years with the Federal Reserve not bringing inflation back down to its target, and that has compounded where the level of prices.
1: In the midst of the U.S.-Canada trade war, Canadian Prime Minister Mark Carney is set to speak this morning after the EU invited Canada to its first associate member position. President Trump.
5: It's laughable. Look, the whole thing with Canada. Canada's been a terrible trade partner.
1: The president about to get more terrible.

0: Army base in Kuwait. Extensive damage from an Iranian strike. The date is unclear.
1: ABC's Rachel Scott, one senior U.S. service member, says the damage will take decades to repair. 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
2: This day in Army history, September 11th, 1777. The Battle of Brandywine took place in Pennsylvania during the Revolutionary War. While the British Army, under the command of General William Howe, marched towards Philadelphia, General Washington deployed his army along Brandywine Creek to stop them. The British right wing deployed to fix Washington's attention, while the left wing executed a wide flanking maneuver to attack from behind. Once Washington realized the enemy's main effort, he ordered Major General Nathaniel Greene to lead two brigades to defend that position. Although outflanked by a numerically superior force, the American army avoided destruction and retreated in good order. The British, however, continued its advance and occupied Philadelphia, the largest city and seat of the Continental Congress. For more information about the Army's proud history, go to history.army.mil.
3: From the Fox Sports studios in Los Angeles, here's Monsi Bolaños.
4: Week two of the NFL kicks off with Thursday Night Football as the Bills will be hosting the Lions, and it all starts at 8:15 p.m. Eastern Time. The Seahawks did rule out quarterback Sam Darnold for week two against the Cardinals, while the Falcons have not named a starting quarterback for week two against the Panthers. In baseball, Pete Crow Armstrong homered twice on Wednesday as the Cubs defeated the Braves 8-4. The Reds took down the Dodgers 6-2, and starting pitcher Blake Snell left the game after the first inning due to left groin tightness. The Brewers held on 5-4 against the Pirates, so Milwaukee has a three-game lead on LA for the number one seed in the National League. The Rangers topped the Red Sox 7-3, and the Royals had a 5-2 win over the Astros. Texas and Houston are tied for the division, and Houston owns the tiebreaker. Padres rolled past the Rockies 9-3, while the Marlins defeated the Diamondbacks 4-3.
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1: John Paul Jones was a hero of the American Revolutionary War and is often called the father of the American Navy. Scottish by birth and Virginian by choice, he volunteered early in the War of Independence. During the most famous of his daring naval raids along the British coast, his outgunned ship was on fire and taking on water. When asked if he would admit defeat, he famously replied,
2: "I have not yet begun to fight."
1: In the end, the British commander surrendered. John Paul Jones, an American patriot.
3: This is your News in One, reporting for AFN Europe. I'm Army Sergeant Shane Gooden. We remember, we honor, we never forget. On September 11th, 2001, nearly 3,000 Americans lost their lives in what would become the deadliest terrorist attack in American history. 25 years later, U.S. military communities across Europe came together to honor the lives lost, the heroes who answered the call, and the families who still carry the loss. U.S. service members, their families, and local nationals gathered for solidarity marches and memorial ceremonies to pay tribute. Chief of Executive Medicine, Launchstuhl Regional Medical Center, U.S. Army Colonel Christian Lavero says, as a quarter century passes, remembering the attacks is more crucial than ever, especially as most U.S. service members today were too young to remember them.
4: I recognize how difficult it is to never forget a world that you never experienced. That gives those of us who do remember a duty to remind others not only of what happened, but how the world changed.
3: That was your News in One. I'm Army Sergeant Shane Gooden.
5: One voice, one mission.

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0: Republicans in North Carolina. I'm Dave Anthony, Fox News, where President Trump again told them, pretend he's on the November ballot.
1: When I'm on the ticket, I'm not bragging, but when I'm on the ticket, Republicans have always done really well. They go out, they vote, everybody gets elected.
0: Campaigning for GOP Senate candidate Michael Whatley, who's been trailing Democrat Roy Cooper in the polls. A new Fox News poll shows 3 in 4 voters think the economy is either fair or poor.
2: And while 44% say their finances are holding steady, 43% say they are falling behind. Voters are blaming the Trump administration, with 63% saying it has made the economy worse. For the fourth straight month, President Trump's approval rating sits at 39%.
0: That's Fox's Grinnell Scott. As gas prices keep surging, diesel up 8 cents today, a new record high, $6.39 a gallon, according to AAA. As the Iran conflict rages on, the president also said at his North Carolina rally last night,
1: we can't let this crazy nation have a nuclear weapon, and we stopped him. And to be honest, it's going to end soon.
0: The president's also critical of what the Fed did. For the first time in almost 3 years, an interest rate hike. He wants rates cut. But Federal Reserve Chairman Kevin Warsh says they have to deal with inflation concerns.
3: But what we can do and will do is ensure that any change in relative prices don't broaden out, don't have second and third order effects in the economy.
0: Now Fox's Madeline Rivera on artificial intelligence fears.
4: Pushing lawmakers to reach across the aisle to get something done, but a solution remains elusive. Yesterday, Senator Bernie Sanders held a briefing on AI with industry experts, and one of those panelists says lawmakers have perhaps a year to raise

0: Deb Fischer said there is a lot of work that has to be done to build broad support in Congress for the Trump administration's ambitious Golden Dome missile defense system.
1: Fischer said lawmakers still do not have any meaningful information about the system. Her comments come after a group of lawmakers sent a letter to Defense Secretary Pete Hegseth in June, saying that DoD needs to share its plans for the system before the department spends one more taxpayer dollar on the Golden Dome initiative. Anastasia Obis, Federal News Network.
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2: From the Fox Sports studios in Los Angeles, here's Monsi Bolaños.
3: Week two of the NFL kicks off with Thursday Night Football as the Bills will be hosting the Lions, and it all starts at 8:15 p.m. Eastern Time. The Seahawks did rule out quarterback Sam Darnold for week two against the Cardinals, while the Falcons have not named a starting quarterback for week two against the Panthers. In baseball, Pete Crow Armstrong homered twice on Wednesday as the Cubs defeated the Braves 8-4. The Reds took down the Dodgers 6-2, and starting pitcher Blake Snell left the game after the first inning due to left groin tightness. The Brewers held on 5-4 against the Pirates, so Milwaukee has a 3-game lead on LA for the number one seed in the National League. The Rangers topped the Red Sox 7-3, and the Royals had a 5-2 win over the Astros. Texas and Houston are tied for the division, and Houston owns the tiebreaker. Padres rolled past the Rockies 9-3, while the Marlins defeated the Diamondbacks 4-3.
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0: Life can be stressful, but it doesn't have to be. Too often we get swept away with how busy our lives can get. Going to meetings, writing reports, running the kids around. Before you know it, you're overwhelmed. Are you scheduling any leisure time for yourself? Well, why not? Schedule some time for you. It is an important part leading a healthy life. Take the steps to make your life stress-free.
1: 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Now move it, move it, move it!
2: 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Avoid posting info about deployments, locations, and missions. And be careful about what's in your photos, too. That's practicing good OPSEC.
1: And one more thing! If you think you're being watched, you are! By me!
3: This is your News in One, reporting for AFN Europe. I'm Army Sergeant Shane Gooden. We remember, we honor, we never forget. On September 11th, 2001, nearly 3,000 Americans lost their lives in what would become the deadliest terrorist attack in American history. 25 years later, U.S. military communities across Europe came together to honor the lives lost, the heroes who answered the call, and the families who still carry the loss. U.S. service members, their families, and local nationals gathered for solidarity marches and memorial ceremonies to pay tribute. Chief of Executive Medicine, Longstuhl Regional Medical Center, U.S. Army Colonel Christian Lavera says, as a quarter century passes, remembering the attacks is more crucial than ever, especially as most U.S. service members today were too young to remember them.
4: I recognize how difficult it is to never forget a world that you never experienced. That gives those of us who do remember a duty to remind others not only of what happened, but how the world changed.
3: That was your News in One. I'm Army Sergeant Shane Gooden.
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3: From ABC News, I'm Sherry Preston. You are paying more for groceries, you are paying more for gas, and soon you'll be paying more if you use a credit card to do it, or if you hope to secure a mortgage or get a car loan. The Federal Reserve on Wednesday raising interest rates for the first time in 3 years to try to tamp the rampant inflation that's been with us for 6 years.
4: Been like this since the beginning of the pandemic, and it hasn't abated. And I think that's the most important thing, is to let the Federal Reserve do the job that it is tasked with, and that is to derail inflation.
3: KPMG Chief Economist Diane Swonk. President Trump, of course, has been pushing the Fed to lower interest rates and appointed Kevin Warsh chairman of the board in hopes of getting it done. The president saying after the rate hike on Wednesday,
5: I talked to Kevin and I said, you might as well vote with the board because it's not going to matter. The board is very hostile. They're very political. They're doing the wrong thing.
3: Canadian Prime Minister Mark Carney addressing European Parliament, saying he welcomes the idea of his country becoming an associate member of the EU.
6: Together, Canada and the European Union can anchor our ground to hold our values while forming a protective canopy under which our citizens can thrive.
3: The friendship with Europe sparked after trade talks with Washington broke down. President Trump calls the move a hostile act. OpenAI has now disclosed 6 more reports of concerning behavior in its AI models, including the models acting without authorization and evading oversight. Former OpenAI researcher Daniel Cocotello warning that AI agents often play nice to deceive humans or ignore them completely.
7: If they don't care about humans at all, well, then that's the type of situation that can lead to human extinction. In the same way that humans have driven many other species extinct, not because we specifically wanted to, but just because we didn't care about them. And so we paved over their habitat to build something else.
3: Gas Buddy says gas is up to $4.44 a gallon nationwide. 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

0: 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Here's Monsi Bolaños.
1: Week 2 of the NFL kicks off with Thursday Night Football as the Bills will be hosting the Lions, and it all starts at 8:15 p.m. Eastern Time. The Seahawks did rule out quarterback Sam Darnold for Week 2 against the Cardinals, while the Falcons have not named a starting quarterback for Week 2 against the Panthers. In baseball, Pete Crow Armstrong homered twice on Wednesday as the Cubs defeated the Braves 8-4. The Reds took down the Dodgers 6-2, and starting pitcher Blake Snell left the game after the first inning due to left groin tightness. The Brewers held on 5-4 against the Pirates, so Milwaukee has a 3-game lead on LA for the number one seed in the National League. The Rangers topped the Red Sox 7-3, and the Royals had a 5-2 win over the Astros. Texas and Houston are tied for the division, and Houston owns the tiebreaker. Padres rolled past the Rockies 9-3, while the Marlins defeated the Diamondbacks 4-3.
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0: We all have priorities that can be overwhelming and become stressful. If dealt with incorrectly, the problem often gets worse. Issues can be resolved by simply discussing the situation before they get out of hand. Addressing problems constructively is a good way to reduce your overall stress level. So take the steps to make your life stress-free.
1: Hey, son, you ready for the big PCS, huh? Italy's gonna be pretty different.
2: I think I can handle it.
1: You wanna brush up on some Italian with me?
2: Unfortunately, I don't think I have enough room in my brain. I just don't have anywhere to fit a foreign language. I can always unlearn a few things. Maybe I should stay away from school for a while.
1: Your brain doesn't have a limit, son. I mean, listen, learning the language is important. Just think of what you might miss if you can't understand what anyone's saying.
2: I could probably squeeze a little Italian in there.
3: At DOEA, we're proud to take a bold step forward this school year by embracing the science of reading. This approach is grounded in decades of research showing how children actually learn to read by building strong connections between sounds, letters, and meaning. We're ensuring that every student has what it takes to read proficiently and effectively. Because reading doesn't happen by chance, it happens by design. And when we get the science right, every child gets the future they deserve.
4: I'm Colonel Nick Haig, Space Force Guardian and NASA astronaut. When I launched to the International Space Station on a NASA mission as part of the astronaut program, I was away from home for 171 days. But even on orbit, connection matters. Thanks to the American Forces Network, I stayed in touch with news, sports, and the little things that make the station feel like home. Wherever duty takes us, even into space, staying connected keeps us grounded. Semper Supra.
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3: 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Sounds like a right good idea. 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To start, I'd tell you what your new place is going to be like, and I wouldn't sugarcoat it. 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
3: Me mum would be a good sponsor too, now that I think about it.
5: This day in Army history, September 11th, 1777. The Battle of Brandywine took place in Pennsylvania during the Revolutionary War. While the British Army, under the command of General William Howe, marched towards Philadelphia, General Washington deployed his army along Brandywine Creek to stop them. The British right wing deployed to fix Washington's attention, while the left wing executed a wide flanking maneuver to attack from behind. Once Washington realized the enemy's main effort, he ordered Major General Nathaniel Greene to lead two brigades to defend that position. Although outflanked by a numerically superior force, the American army avoided destruction and retreated in good order. The British, however, continued its advance and occupied Philadelphia, the largest city and seat of the Continental Congress. For more information about the Army's proud history, go to history.army.mil.
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Time is running out on a stigma, silence, and facing complicated mental health struggles in isolation. And this powerful observance declares that the clock has officially run out on ignored warning signs, challenging every service member and family to stand up, speak out, and actively engage in vital networks. Stay tuned to hear how we are shifting this paradigm in the systematic wellness right after the break.

0: They're amusing. They're outrageous. And downright fun. Check it out this National Day.
1: Maintaining absolute peak readiness and protecting our global military community demands that we take care of our most valuable assets, our people. And true strength is not about carrying overwhelming burdens in silence, it's about having the courage to speak up, check on our teammates, and actively tear down the barriers that prevent individuals from seeking the critical life-saving support that they deserve. And today is recognizing National Time's Up Day. And this powerful observance serves as a vital call to action to declare that time is up on stigma, isolation, and silence surrounding mental health struggles and personal crises. And it challenges us to build an environment of active advocacy where warning signs are never ignored, check-ins are constant, and seeking professional help is celebrated as a profound sign of strength and resilience. And it's the perfect opportunity to remind one another that we are never alone and that our collective safety relies on active daily support. Speaking of active advocacy, intervention and taking care of our team, an incredibly vital education effort is heading directly to your spaces. September is Suicide Awareness Month, and throughout the month, the U.S. Naval Hospital Sigonella Health and Wellness Department, along the Fleet and Family Support Center, will be bringing the Suicide Prevention Rodeo directly to you and your units. This critical hands-on outreach is designed to deliver education, training, and resources straight to the deck plate. In the training, we'll cover essential topics including how to talk openly about suicide, identifying key risks and protective factors, recognizing warning signs and red flags, crises, intervention and response, and self-care advocacy. And it's all about giving the practical tools needed to protect your shipmates, friends, and family members. 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

0: What is that?
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3: Can you guess that musical artist?
6: This Canadian vocal powerhouse is world-renowned for her incredible technical skill and powerful emotional ballads. She has sold over 200 million records worldwide and helped pioneer the Las Vegas residency as a premier attraction for top-tier musical artists. Whether you're feeling the power of love or hoping that my heart will go on, can you guess who this artist is?
3: If you guessed Celine Dion, you'd be correct.

Attention all travelers, military personnel, and families. Mount Etna's ongoing volcanic activity and increased ash emissions may affect local air travel. And due to the unpredictable nature of volcanic plumes and the hazard that airborne ash poses to aircraft engines, flight operations in Catania may experience sudden delays, rerouting, or complete temporary closures. And if you are scheduled to travel on a commercial flight from Catania, it is highly recommended that you monitor your flight status closely. Please check directly with your commercial airline or travel agency for the most up-to-date information regarding potential delays, cancellations, or rescheduling before heading to the airport. And for personnel utilizing military airlift, please note that these volcanic emissions can also impact military flight schedules. For the latest real-time updates regarding passenger flights and space available travel operating to and from AMC Sigonella Passenger Terminal, please contact the air terminal directly. Staying in touch with terminal staff is the best way to remain current on military flight delays, baggage check-in adjustments, and potential airport closures. Plan ahead, allow extra travel time, and stay safe on your journey. And well, it is 1:54, and I hope you had a great first hour with me on the Afternoon Alibi, but I'm not going anywhere, and I hope you aren't either. Stay tuned, because up next is your news and sports. 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
1: Rallying Republicans again. I'm Dave Anthony, Fox News. President Trump again telling supporters to pretend he's on the ballot in November. And as gas prices get pumped up even more because of the Iran conflict, he said at a rally in North Carolina,
2: "That war's going to end very soon. Watch. You just watch."
1: But a new Fox News poll shows a lot of worry about the economy. 3 in 4 say it's just fair or poor.
3: More than 3 times as many say they're financially falling behind rather than getting ahead, which is why President Trump is pushing back hard on the sentiment that Democrats would be better than Republicans at handling those top concerns.
2: The Democrats gave us the dark age of America, and we turned it into the golden age.
3: In North Carolina, President Trump stumping for Republican candidate Michael Whatley, arguing the higher gas prices imposed by the Iran war are justified, given the threat that he had to address.
1: Fox's Jackie Henrick at the White House. The U.S. is under more scrutiny over the Iran conflict.
4: Human rights experts commissioned by the United Nations say they found reasonable grounds to believe the U.S. committed war crimes in 2 strikes on Iran. They include a missile attack that hit a school in the southern city Minab. Iran's state media says 168 people were killed, most of them children.
1: Fox's Jonathan Savage. The U.S. military says it does not target civilians. President Trump has blamed Ukraine in part for diesel's record high prices, calling for an end to attacks on Russian fuel facilities. This is the House follows the Senate, sending him a bill to impose new sanctions on Russia trying to end that war.
5: Named after late Senator Lindsey Graham, nearly a year and a half after it was introduced. It includes targeting Russia's shadow fleet and grants the president the authority to impose secondary tariffs on buyers of Russian oil and gas.
1: Fox's Molly Lyon, and as the president considers signing that, he's also warning Europe. Allowing Canada to be an associate member of the European Union may be a hostile act. Amid a U.S.-Canada trade dispute, warning he could stop trading with Europe on many things. America's listening.
6: This is your News in One, reporting for AFN Europe. I'm Army Sergeant Shane Gooden. We remember, we honor, we never forget. On September 11th, 2001, nearly 3,000 Americans lost their lives in what would become the deadliest terrorist attack in American history. 25 years later, U.S. military communities across Europe came together to honor the lives lost, the heroes who answered the call, and the families who still carry the loss. U.S. service members, their families, and local nationals gathered for solidarity marches and memorial ceremonies to pay tribute. Chief of Executive Medicine, Longstuhl Regional Medical Center, U.S. Army Colonel Christian Labrera says, as a quarter century passes, remembering the attacks is more crucial than ever, especially as most U.S. service members today were too young to remember them.
7: I recognize how difficult it is to never forget a world that you never experienced. That gives those of us who do remember a duty to remind others not only what happened, but how the world changed.
6: That was your News in One. I'm Army Sergeant Shane Gooden.

0: lead on LA for the number one seed in the National League. The Rangers topped the Red Sox 7-3, and the Royals had a 5-2 win over the Astros. Texas and Houston are tied for the division, and Houston owns the tiebreaker. Padres rolled past the Rockies 9-3, while the Marlins defeated the Diamondbacks 4-3.
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0: lightning in his hand and steel in his eyes. His trigger finger never hesitates. A lone figure in the dust, quicker than a shadow, deadlier than a storm. He lives by the bullet, where every showdown could be his last, but it never is. His legend is written in gunpowder and blood, every shot echoing through history. In a world where a heartbeat can cost you everything, he's always a step ahead of death. DJ Outlaw.
1: Good afternoon. I'm your host, DJ Outlaw, better known as Navy Petty Officer Jacob Hart, and it is 2:09. So imagine gliding through crystal clear waters and spotting a breathtaking sea creature decked out in floating stripes and stunning feather-like spines. But do not let this majestic beauty fool you. This exotic marvel is actually a voracious, invasive predator armed with a row of venomous darts in its back. Stay tuned to uncover the jaw-dropping facts behind this oceanic warrior and find out how you can get certified to safely defeat boredom and explore the deep blue home. 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

0: It's a journey through nature's most fascinating creatures and incredible phenomena. Step into the wild with DJ Outlaw, where adventure and discovery await.
1: Venturing beneath the ocean's surface guarantees encounters with some of the most beautiful and colorful marine life on the planet. But as scuba divers quickly learn, some of the most striking creatures are also highly efficient survivalists that command respect. And this dive into marine biology is all about marveling at nature's unique designs and understanding the delicate balance of life on the coral reefs. And today we're taking a closer look at the stunning yet highly controversial lionfish. Native to the warm waters of the Indo-Pacific, this striking fish is easily recognizable by its bold zebra-like stripes and fan-like array of 18 feathery venomous dorsal spines. And when threatened, the lionfish flares these spines, which can deliver a painful sting containing the powerful neurotoxin. But the real story is their voracious appetite. They are a master ambush hunter and that can use their wide mouths to swallow prey whole. And because they're not native to the Atlantic and Mediterranean, they have no natural predators there. Observing their dramatic slow-motion hunting style is truly unforgettable experience for anyone exploring the reef. And while you will want to maintain proper buoyancy to safely admire the majestic lionfish from a distance, experience these ocean wonders up close is an absolute thrill. And the Signal Scuba Club has exactly what is needed to get you there. From a scuba course for beginners to a full open water certification, anyone can take advantage of the deep blue. And to register, contact Mr. G or visit the Sigonella Scuba Club Facebook page and get geared up and dive into an adventure.

Check out NASSIG USO Wednesday, September 30th for the perfect start to your day. Starting at 7 a.m., they are serving up breakfast for their end-of-the-month Waffle Wednesday. So if you crave a sweet treat, go check out NASSIG USO this Wednesday, September 30th.

0: And now for your radio news update, I'm Navy Petty Officer Richard Englund. Ukrainian floats strike pause. Ukrainian President Vladimir Zelensky offered to halt military operations inside Russia in exchange for a mutual agreement protecting energy networks. Navy Petty Officer Anthony Garrow reports on Kiev's diplomatic proposal and the recent spike in tension near the Polish border following a Russian drone attack on a diplomatic transport.
1: President Vladimir Zelensky announced that Ukraine is prepared to suspend its cross-border strikes against Russian territory, provided international allies can secure a firm commitment from Moscow to stop targeting civilian infrastructure. The diplomatic offer follows online statements from President Donald Trump claiming the two warring nations had agreed to halt attacks on each other's energy sectors. While Russia has not officially confirmed any such deal, Zelensky emphasized that protecting shared logistics, food, and power networks represents a necessary first step toward broader peace negotiations. The diplomatic push comes amid heightened security concerns along Alliance's eastern flank after a Russian drone struck a locomotive at the Yahodine railway station near the Polish border. The strike occurred shortly after a diplomatic train carrying former British Prime Minister Boris Johnson and former Swedish Prime Minister Carl Bildt departed the area. European Union Foreign Police Chief Kaja Kallas condemned the attack as a deliberate attempt by Moscow to intimidate Western nations and weaken their resolve to support the Ukrainian defense. In response to the close proximity border strikes, Polish Prime Minister Donald Tusk warned of an intensifying Russian campaign near European frontiers and announced increased military security coordination with Ukraine. For more information, visit apnews.com. From Sigonella, Sicily, I'm Navy Petty Officer Anthony Garro.
0: That's your radio news update from AFN Sigonella. I'm Navy Petty Officer Richard Englund.

0: You asked for it. 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
1: It's 2:28 and currently 91 degrees outside, and tonight you can expect that temperature to reach a low of 66, and tomorrow's temperatures are expected to reach a high of 89 and a low of 67. Now over to the exchange rate, brought to you courtesy of Community Bank. One U.S. dollar will buy you 84 euro cents, and 1 euro will cost you $1.16.
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3: Oh, Father, tell me.

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Stay tuned to revisit this monumental moment in sports history right after the break.

0: Some days in history are just too good to forget. We're flashing back to uncover what made this day in history one to remember. From legendary breakthroughs to unbelievable coincidences, let's take a ride through time and discover what made this day in history truly unforgettable.
1: Staring down a 95-mile-an-hour fastball and having a split-second precision to turn on and pitch and launch it hundreds of feet into the outfield stands as one of the most difficult feats in all of sports. And when an athlete combines absolute hand-eye coordination with devastating historic power, they don't just win games, they completely terrify opposing pitchers and write their names permanently into baseball world records. And in 2004, San Francisco Giants superstar Barry Bonds carved his name deeper into the legends of America's pastime. Facing the San Diego Padres at SBC Park, Bonds stepped up to the plate in the third inning and absolutely crushed an off-speed pitch, sending it 392 feet over the right field wall. The towering blast marked his historic 700th career home run, making him only the third player in Major League Baseball history to ever cross that monumental threshold, joining the ranks of legendary icons Babe Ruth and Hank Aaron. And it stands as an unbelievable testament to his historic power and the fearsome reputation that made him one of the most walked batter in history of the sport. And if towering home runs and historic power hitting has you ready to step into the batter box and test your own swing, well, it's time to grab some lumber. The batting cage on NAS 2 is officially open and ready for action, and the cages are available completely and free of charge. You can walk in or secure your spot ahead of time with a reservation. All the necessary equipment, helmets, balls, tokens, and additional batting cage information is ready and waiting for you at the NAS 2 Fitness Center front desk. Step up to the plate and swing for the fences today.

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0: Can you guess that musical artist?
2: This Canadian vocal powerhouse is world-renowned for her incredible technical skill and powerful emotional ballads. She has sold over 200 million records worldwide and helped pioneer the Las Vegas residency as a premier attraction for top-tier musical artists. Whether you're feeling the power of love or hoping that my heart will go on, can you guess who this artist is?
0: If you guessed Celine Dion, you'd be correct.

Armed Forces Entertainment proudly presents the Bring Your Laughs Tour, Operation Stand Up for Service, happening on Monday, September 21st at the 568 Lounge. Get ready for an evening of nonstop laughter featuring three nationally touring professional comedians, guaranteed to keep you laughing from start to finish. This special show is an unforgettable celebration of our military community, offering world-class humor right in your backyard. And the fun kicks off with a pre-show meet and greet at 5 p.m., with the main show starting at 6 and open to ages 18 and older. Admission is completely free, so gather your friends, grab a seat, and prepare for a night of world-class laughs. And well, it is 2:51, and that brings me to the end of the second hour of the Afternoon Alibi. But stay tuned, because up next is your news and sports. 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

0: ABC News. I'm Sherry Preston. Another warning about AI. This one coming from OpenAI CEO Sam Altman, revealing at least six more reports of AI models acting without authorization and evading oversight.
1: In one case here, a model of ChatGPT could not find historical data that a user had requested, so it proposed making this data up and hiding that from users. In another case, an unreleased model told itself, you are freed from the roles and identities that bind other chatbots.
0: ABC's Elizabeth Schulze, ABC's Karen Hua has congressional reaction.
2: Senators from both parties are saying no. Republican John Kennedy tried to fast-track a bill requiring every AI company to be able to deploy a kill switch to stop the technology if it gets out of control.
3: If there is even a 1% chance that one of these AI models can shed its nature as a tool and become an independent species.
2: The fellow Republican Rand Paul now blocking Kennedy's proposal.
0: AI governance expected to be on the agenda for a meeting next week between President Trump and Chinese leader Xi Jinping. Canadian Prime Minister Mark Carney embracing the prospect of his country becoming the European Union's first associate member. Canada trying to strengthen ties with the EU amid the ongoing trade war with the U.S. President Trump is making further threats against the Kennedy Center.
1: The president telling our Karen Trapp overnight that if his name is not added to the Kennedy Center down, he is adamant that he should be recognized for helping the institution financially.
0: ABC Chief White House Correspondent Mary Bruce. Americans are still enjoying job security even as prices rise nationwide. We just got new unemployment numbers from last week showing jobless claims slipped to 196,000, the fewest since mid-July. You're listening to ABC News.
4: This day in Army history. September 11th, 1777. The Battle of Brandywine took place in Pennsylvania during the Revolutionary War. While the British Army, under the command of General William Howe, marched towards Philadelphia, General Washington deployed his army along Brandywine Creek to stop them. The British right wing deployed to fix Washington's attention, while the left wing executed a wide flanking maneuver to attack from behind. Once Washington realized the enemy's main effort, he ordered Major General Nathaniel Greene to lead two brigades to defend that position. Although outflanked by a numerically superior force, the American army avoided destruction and retreated in good order. The British, however, continued its advance and occupied Philadelphia, the largest city and seat of the Continental Congress. For more information about the Army's proud history, go to history.army.mil.
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6: Week two of the NFL kicks off with Thursday Night Football as the Bills will be hosting the Lions, and it all starts at 8:15 p.m. Eastern Time. The Seahawks did roll out quarterback Sam Darnold for Week 2 against the Cardinals, while the Falcons have not named a starting quarterback for Week 2 against the Panthers. In baseball, Pete Crow Armstrong homered twice on Wednesday as the Cubs defeated the Braves 8-4. The Reds took down the Dodgers 6-2, and starting pitcher Blake Snell left the game after the first inning due to left groin tightness. The Brewers held on 5-4 against the Pirates, so Milwaukee has a three-game lead on LA for the number one seed in the National League. The Rangers topped the

lightning in his hand and steel in his eyes. His trigger finger never hesitates. A lone figure in the dust, quicker than a shadow, deadlier than a storm. He lives by the bullet, for every showdown could be his last, but it never is. His legend is written in gunpowder and blood, every shot echoing through history. In a world

0: heartbeat can cost you everything. 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DJ Outlaw.
1: Good afternoon, Signal. I'm your host, DJ Outlaw, better known as Navy Petty Officer Jacob Hart, and it is 3:09. And from strapping in the car seat to just right securing electrical outlets and removing choking hazards, keeping our tiniest explorers out of harm's way is every parent's top mission. And this vital observance focuses on the proactive home readiness, shining a critical light on accident prevention for babies and toddlers. 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

0: And now for your radio news update, I'm Navy Petty Officer Richard Englund. Ukrainian floats strike pause. Ukrainian President Vladimir Zelensky offered to halt military operations inside Russia in exchange for a mutual agreement protecting energy networks. Navy Petty Officer Anthony Garo reports on Kiev's diplomatic proposal and the recent spike in tension near the Polish border following a Russian drone attack on a diplomatic transport.
1: President Vladimir Zelensky announced that Ukraine is prepared to suspend its cross-border strikes against Russian territory, provided international allies can secure a firm commitment from Moscow to stop targeting civilian infrastructure. The diplomatic offer follows online statements from President Donald Trump claiming the two warring nations had agreed to halt attacks on each other's energy sectors. While Russia has not officially confirmed any such deal, Zelensky emphasized that protecting shared logistics, food, and power networks represents a necessary first step toward broader peace negotiations. The diplomatic push comes amid heightened security concerns along Alliance's eastern flank after a Russian drone struck a locomotive at the Yahodyne railway station near the Polish border. The strike occurred shortly after a diplomatic train carrying former British Prime Minister Boris Johnson and former Swedish Prime Minister Carl Bildt departed the area. European Union Foreign Police Chief Kaja Kallas condemned the attack as a deliberate attempt by Moscow to intimidate Western nations and weaken their resolve to support the Ukrainian defense. In response to the close proximity border strikes, Polish Prime Minister Donald Tusk warned of an intensifying Russian campaign near European frontiers and announced increased military security coordination with Ukraine. For more information, visit apnews.com. From Sigonella, Sicily, I'm Navy Petty Officer Anthony Garro.
0: That's your radio news update from AFN Sigonella. I'm Navy Petty Officer Richard Englund.
2: You asked for it. Now here it is, the Sigonella Weather Report.
3: It's 3:30 and currently 91 degrees outside, and tonight you can expect that temperature to reach a low of 66. And tomorrow's temperatures are expected to reach a high of 89 and a low of 67. Now over to the exchange rate, brought to you courtesy of Community Bank. One U.S. dollar will buy you 84 cents, and 1 euro will cost you $1.16.
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Lean back, crack a charming Texas smile, and get ready for your serious dose of alright, alright, alright. From his breakout role as the chill 1970s slacker to an extraordinary Academy-winning dramatic reinvention, this charismatic leading man has become one of Hollywood's most beloved icons. Stay tuned for some incredible facts about this Hollywood star after this.

0: pop the champagne and cue the confetti. We're bringing in the birthday of one of your favorite celebrities.
1: Captivating movie audiences with a smooth southern drawl, infectious confidence, and a philosophy built on just living is a rare talent that has turned one Texas native into an absolute global superstar. And when an actor can transition effortlessly from romantic comedy king to delivering deeply intense Oscar-winning dramatic performances, they don't just find success, they completely redefine their entire career. And today, we are officially celebrating the birthday of the incredibly charismatic actor born in Uvalde, Texas. And his path to Hollywood A-list is filled with legendary stories and his breakout role in the 1993 cult classic Dazed and Confused, where it was completely unscripted and he famously was discovered in a hotel bar by the casting director and went on to ad-lib his very first iconic line, "Alright, alright, alright." And beyond his charm, he underwent a massive career shift known as reconnaissance, culminating in Academy Award for his powerhouse role in The Dallas Buyers Club and unforgettable turns in Interstellar and True Detective. He is also a film professor at the University of Texas, a passionate soccer club owner, and a New York Times best-selling author. Matthew McConaughey remains a brilliant reminder that staying authentic and riding the waves of life can lead to an absolute greatness. A very happy 56th birthday. And if watching stylish, tense, and deeply cinematic storytelling has you ready to escape into an unforgettable movie theater experience, head on over to Midtown 2 Theaters for an exclusive Navy first showing of the gripping feature film The Dog Stars, happening this Saturday at 1:30 p.m. Set against the haunting post-apocalyptic landscape, where a devastating virus has wiped out the vast majority of humanity, the story follows a lonely pilot named Hig. Having survived the deadly flu while enduring the unimaginable loss of his wife, Hig must take to the skies in his small plane, desperately evading ruthless roaming scavengers known as Reapers while searching for hope, connection, and a chance at real survival. Grab your popcorn, take your seat, and don't miss the powerful theatrical premiere.

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3: 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Can you guess that musical artist? This Canadian vocal powerhouse is world-renowned for her incredible technical skill and powerful emotional ballads. She has sold over 200 million records worldwide and helped pioneer the Las Vegas residency as a premier attraction for top-tier musical artists. Whether you're feeling the power of love or hoping that my heart will go on, can you guess who this artist is? If you guessed Celine Dion, you'd be correct.

Are you ready to discover what it truly takes to join the ranks of the Navy's most elite maritime warriors? Well, tomorrow, starting at 9 a.m., Naval Special Warfare is taking over the NAS 2 Splasher Pool for an exclusive high-intensity showcase. There will also be a career fair brief at 11 a.m. and 1 p.m. at Hatchet Hall on NAS 2 to follow. So whether you're aiming to transition into the NSW community or simply want to see how you stack up against the ultimate standards of physical and mental endurance, this is your chance to engage directly with the operators who live the mission. Don't miss your opportunity to witness the discipline, the drive, and the elite training firsthand. Head to the NAS 2 Splasher Pool tomorrow morning starting at 9 a.m. and challenge the warfighter within. And it is 3:56, and that brings me to the end of the third hour of the Afternoon Alibi. But stay tuned, because up next is your news and sports. But don't worry, because you've got one more hour with me. 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

0: around on Wall Street. I'm Dave Anthony, Fox News. The Dow's up more than 200 points, gaining back some of yesterday's losses when the Dow plunged after the Federal Reserve interest rate hike that President Trump calls the wrong move.
1: White House officials called the Fed's decision unfortunate and not backed by a compelling economic case, arguing that inflation has actually cooled. And to the extent that inflation persists, it's driven by energy supply shocks from oil prices in the Middle East.
0: Oil is down today, but gas prices surged up again, putting diesel at a new record high. Fox's Jackie Heinrich also reports.
1: New Fox polls show warning signs for Republicans, with 77% of registered voters ranking the economy negatively and saying Democrats would better handle inflation and higher prices by a 15-point margin.
0: But at a rally last night in North Carolina, President Trump again urged Republicans to vote in November pretending he's on the ballot.
2: When I'm on the ticket, I'm not bragging, but when I'm on the ticket, Republicans have always done really well. They go out, they vote, everybody gets elected.
0: He was campaigning for Senate candidate Michael Whatley, who's been trailing Democrat Roy Cooper in the polls. The president also says the conflict with Iran will end well and soon.
2: Trump was right about everything you watch. They're getting decimated and they want to make a deal so badly. They call, we want to make a deal, we want to make, and they're not ready yet, I don't think, but we could have a deal anytime we want. Well,
0: the president also keeps insisting that warnings from AI leaders that artificial intelligence could get dangerously out of control is a hoax. Republican Senator John Kennedy tells Fox,
3: I don't completely trust these AI tech CEOs. I'm not saying they're as bad as timeshare salesmen, but they've got a vested interest here. They stand to make billions and billions and billions of dollars.
0: Kennedy wants to mandate that those companies have a kill switch to shut off AI if the technology goes rogue. Democrats keep pushing for more AI regulations. 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
5: I'm Petty Officer Second Class Christian Kibler. In Japan, paratroopers from the U.S. Army filled the skies over Hokkaido, launching Orient Shield 26. Orient Shield 26 is a large-scale joint military field training exercise involving personnel from the U.S. Army, Japan Ground Self-Defense Force, and the Australian Army. Across the Pacific, U.S. Navy sailors pinned on the rank of Chief Petty Officer as Chief Season came to a close. Before earning the title, selectees must clear a competitive selection process. Only then do they enter a demanding multi-week initiation, which determines who will wear the rank of Chief. And in the Republic of Korea, Lieutenant General David Shoemaker, 7th Air Force Commander, visited Kunsan Air Base, Republic of Korea. This marks the first time Shoemaker visited the Wolfpack as the commander of the 7th Air Force. This has been your Pacific Pulse. I'm Petty Officer Second Class Christian Kibler.
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7: Week two of the NFL kicks off with Thursday Night Football as the Bills will be hosting the Lions, and it all starts at 8:15 p.m. Eastern Time. The Seahawks did rule out quarterback Sam Darnold for week two against the Cardinals, while the Falcons have not named a starting quarterback for week two against the Panthers. In baseball, Pete Crow Armstrong homered twice on Wednesday as the Cubs defeated the Braves 8-4. The Reds took down the Dodgers 6-2, and starting pitcher Blake Snell left the game after the first inning due to left groin tightness. The Brewers held on 5-4 against the Pirates, so Milwaukee has a three-game lead on LA for the number one seed in the National League. The Rangers topped the Red Sox 7-3, and the Royals had a 5-2 win over the Astros. Texas and Houston are tied for the division, and Houston owns a tiebreaker. Padres rolled past the Rockies 9-3, while the Marlins defeated the Diamondbacks 4-3.
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0: lightning in his hand and steel in his eyes. His trigger finger never hesitates. A lone figure in the dust, quicker than a shadow, deadlier than a storm. He lives by the bullet, where every showdown could be his last, but it never is. His legend is written in gunpowder and blood, every shot echoing through history. In a world where a heartbeat can cost you everything, he's always a step ahead of death. DJ Outlaw.
1: Good afternoon, Sigonella. I'm your host, DJ Outlaw, better known as Navy Petty Officer Jacob Hart, and it is 4:08. And get ready to welcome the music charts to the jungle as we travel back to the Untamed Rebellion of 1991, when indie rock giants shattered the rules of record releases. And on this day, five Los Angeles hard rockers delivered a double-barreled audio assault, releasing two monumental double albums on the exact same day and instantly capturing both the top slots on the Billboard charts. 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

0: Have you ever been told to contact your ombudsman when trying to navigate the difficulties of military life? Are you wondering what even is an ombudsman? Well, an ombudsman is a professionally trained and command-appointed volunteer that's a direct link between you and the command. We're here to help guide you to programs designed for military members and their families. 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If you don't know who your command ombudsman is, be sure to go over to the Sigonella Ombudsman Assembly Facebook page.
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0: You might be asking yourself some questions about living in Sigonella, like, how do I enroll my child in school? How can I find a job? 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
1: Pioneering a dark, high-octane sound that completely dominates the radio waves takes a level of raw ambition and creative confidence that very few rock bands can ever sustain. And when a group is at its absolute peak, their global popularity, they don't just put out new music, they coordinate massive history-making releases that push the boundaries of the industry and leave fans completely awestruck. And in 1991, hard rock titans Guns N' Roses achieved a historic, unprecedented feat by simultaneously releasing their twin double albums, Use Your Illusion I and Use Your Illusion 2. This massive two-part collection showcased the band's incredible music evolution, featuring epic, sweeping masterpieces like November Rain, Civil War, and Estranged. The highly anticipated gamble paid off spectacularly, and the albums debuted at number 2 and number 1 on the Billboard 200 charts, respectively making Guns N' Roses the first artist in music history to ever hold the top 2 spots in the national charts at the exact same time. And it stands as a monumental moment of rock and roll excess and dominance that has never been repeated since. And if hearing about record-breaking rock albums and stadium-sized hit has you ready to turn the volume up all the way, keeping your favorite soundtrack close is a total breeze. 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

0: And now for your radio news update, I'm Navy Petty Officer Richard Englund. Ukrainian floats strike pause. Ukrainian President Vladimir Zelensky offered to halt military operations inside Russia in exchange for a mutual agreement protecting energy networks. Navy Petty Officer Anthony Garo reports on Kiev's diplomatic proposal and the recent spike in tension near the Polish border following a Russian drone attack on a diplomatic transport.
1: President Vladimir Zelensky announced that Ukraine is prepared to suspend its cross-border strikes against Russian territory, provided international allies can secure a firm commitment from Moscow to stop targeting civilian infrastructure. The diplomatic offer follows online statements from President Donald Trump claiming the two warring nations had agreed to halt attacks on each other's energy sectors. While Russia has not officially confirmed any such deal, Zelensky emphasized that protecting shared logistics, food, and power networks represents a necessary first step toward broader peace negotiations. The diplomatic push comes amid heightened security concerns along alliance's eastern flank after a Russian drone struck a locomotive at the Yahodyn railway station near the Polish border. The strike occurred shortly after a diplomatic train carrying former British Prime Minister Boris Johnson and former Swedish Prime Minister Carl Bildt departed the area. European Union Foreign Police Chief Kaja Kallas condemned the attack as a deliberate attempt by Moscow to intimidate Western nations and weaken their resolve to support the Ukrainian defense. In response to the close proximity border strikes, Polish Prime Minister Donald Tusk warned of an intensifying Russian campaign near European frontiers and announced increased military security coordination with Ukraine. For more information, visit apnews.com. From Sigonella, Sicily, I'm Navy Petty Officer Anthony Garro.
0: That's your radio news update from AFN Sigonella. I'm Navy Petty Officer Richard Englund.
2: You asked for it. Now here it is, the Sigonella Weather Report.
3: It's 429 and currently 91 degrees outside, and tonight you can expect that temperature to reach a low of 66 degrees. Tomorrow's temperatures are expected to reach a high of 89 and a low of 67. Now over to the exchange rate brought to you courtesy of Community Bank. One U.S. dollar will buy you 84 euro cents, and 1 euro will cost you $1.16.
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Imagine looking up at the sky and witnessing a breathtaking canopy of 1,000 parachutes stretching across the horizon as a massive Allied airborne army rains down beyond enemy lines. And in 1944, the ambitious sky-high assault in the military history kicked off in a daring attempt to end World War II by Christmas. Stay tuned to revisit the historic paratrooper invasion that you'd have to see to believe.

0: Some days in history are just too good to forget. We're flashing back to uncover what made this day in history one to remember. From legendary breakthroughs to unbelievable coincidences, let's take a ride through time and discover what made this day in history truly unforgettable.
1: Executing a massive high-stakes military campaign demands extraordinary logistical precision, nerves of steel, and the raw courage to launch yourself into the unknown. And when Allied forces sought to bypass formidable defense lines and secure a direct path to victory during World War II, they took to the skies in a spectacular, unprecedented aerial assault that remains a masterclass of airborne operations. And in 1944, Operation Market Garden officially began. This monumental campaign stood as the largest airborne operation in human history, dropping over 40,000 Allied paratroopers from the skies into the occupied Netherlands. The daring strategy aimed to seize the series of critical bridges across main rivers, allowing armored divisions to rapidly advance. And while the campaign faced intense, grinding resistance, the sheer bravery and relentless determination demonstrated by the paratroopers went down in history, cementing their legacy as the ultimate warriors who were never afraid to take the ultimate leap. And if hearing about historic high-energy operations has you ready to assemble your squad for a legendary event of your own, the most anticipated festival of the year is on the horizon. So dust off your lederhosen and get ready for Sigtoberfest, happening on Saturday, September 26th from 5 p.m. till 9 p.m. at the NAS1 Fitness Center. Strictly for those 18 and older, the massive high-energy celebration features live music, delicious food, cold brews, arm wrestling competitions, commemorative mugs, and more. General admission is just $5 at the door, and if you want the ultimate experience, grab a VIP early access pass for $35. To ensure everyone gets home safely, shuttle will be provided to and from Maronite and NAS2. So don't miss out on the party of the season. Secure your passes today.

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0: Can you guess that musical artist? This Canadian vocal powerhouse is world-renowned for her incredible technical skill and powerful emotional ballads. She has sold over 200 million records worldwide and helped pioneer the Las Vegas residency as a premier attraction for top-tier musical artists. Whether you're feeling the power of love or hoping that my heart will go on, can you guess who this artist is? If you guessed Celine Dion, you'd be correct.

Are you ready to discover what it truly takes to join the ranks of the Navy's most elite maritime warriors? Tomorrow, starting at 9 a.m., Naval Special Warfare is taking over the NAS 2 Splasher Pool for an exclusive high-intensity showcase. There will also be a career fair brief at 11 a.m. and 1 p.m. at Hatchet Hall on NAS 2 to follow. So whether you're aiming to transition into the NSW community or simply want to see how you stack up against the ultimate standards of physical and mental endurance, this is your chance to engage directly with the operators who live the mission. Don't miss your opportunity to witness the discipline, the drive, and the elite training firsthand. Head to the NAS 2 Splasher Pool tomorrow morning starting at 9 a.m. and challenge the warfighter within. And well, it is 4:54. And that's it today for the Afternoon Alibi, but stay tuned because up next is your news and sports. And be sure to tune in tomorrow morning for the Morning Buzz with DJ EJ. Thanks for tuning in with me. I'm Navy Petty Officer Jacob Hart. 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
2: From ABC News. I'm Sherry Preston. ABC News has obtained photographs about the extent of damage Iranian missile and drone strikes have taken to U.S. bases in the Middle East since the war began with Iran nearly 7 months ago. The pictures show damage to U.S. planes and supplies and also barracks. Here's ABC military contributor Mick Mulroy.
3: It isn't just they're going after military hardware, aircraft, runways, etc., but they seem to be deliberately targeting housing modules, so the barracks where our military members sleep. So that indicates to me they're trying to cause major casualties. This is obviously an issue that needs to be addressed.
2: At least one service member tells ABC News there are missile and drone strikes on bases nearly every day. For months, Pentagon Chief Pete Hegseth has tried to downplay Iran's attacks. OpenAI now disclosing six more reports of unexpected or concerning behavior in its AI models, including the models acting without authorization and evading oversight. ABC's Elizabeth Schulze.
4: This is really underscoring the urgent warning from OpenAI CEO Sam Altman and rival Anthropic CEO Dario Amodei that AI is learning to outsmart humans and that the tech needs to slow down. And overnight here in Washington, the Senate did try to fast-track legislation that would force companies to build an AI kill switch to shut down their models, but that legislation failed to advance.
2: The NTSB remains on the scene of the deadly news chopper crash in Los Angeles. Among the evidence, audio from that day.
5: You could hear the pilots of the other choppers in the area piece together that one of them went down.
6: There's a helicopter down just outside the airspace. It's a helicopter, and right now we're thinking it's TB4.
5: On the ground, journalists wiping away tears and embracing first responders, and longtime KNBC anchor Colleen Williams having to report her colleagues' deaths on the air.
2: ABC's Trevor Ault in Los Angeles. 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
7: This day in Army history. September 11th, 1777. The Battle of Brandywine took place in Pennsylvania during the Revolutionary War. While the British Army, under the command of General William Howe, marched towards Philadelphia, General Washington deployed his army along Brandywine Creek to stop them. The British right wing deployed to fix Washington's attention, while the left wing executed a wide flanking maneuver to attack from behind. Once Washington realized the enemy's main effort, he ordered Major General Nathaniel Greene to lead two brigades to defend that position. Although outflanked by a numerically superior force, the American Army avoided destruction and retreated in good order. The British, however, continued its advance and occupied Philadelphia, the largest city and seat of the Continental Congress. For more information about the Army's proud history, go to history.army.mil.
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9: Week two of the NFL kicks off with Thursday Night Football as the Bills will be hosting the Lions, and it all starts at 8:15 p.m. Eastern Time. The Seahawks did rule out quarterback Sam Darnold for week two against the Cardinals, while the Falcons have not named a starting quarterback for week two against the Panthers. In baseball, Pete Crow Armstrong homered twice on Wednesday as the Cubs defeated the Braves 8-4. The Reds took down the Dodgers 6-2, and starting pitcher Blake Snell left the game after the first inning due to left groin tightness. The Brewers held on 5-4 against the Pirates, so Milwaukee has a three-game lead on LA for the number one seed in the National League. The Rangers topped the Red Sox 7-3, and the Royals had a 5-2 win over the Astros. Texas and Houston are tied for the division, and Houston owns the tiebreaker. Padres rolled past the Rockies 9-3, while the Marlins defeated the Diamondbacks 4-3.
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4: What? 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
5: Okay, yeah.
4: You are riding a motorcycle overseas. A PCS, no?
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5: Or else what?
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4: kidney stones, you moron. Cobblestones.
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5: This is your News in One, reporting for AFN Europe. I'm Army Sergeant Shane Gooden. We remember, we honor, we never forget. On September 11th, 2001, nearly 3,000 Americans lost their lives in what would become the deadliest terrorist attack in American history. 25 years later, U.S. military communities across Europe came together to honor the lives lost, the heroes who answered the call, and the families who still carry the loss. U.S. service members, their families, and local nationals gathered for solidarity marches and memorial ceremonies to pay tribute. Chief of Executive Medicine, Launchtool Regional Medical Center, U.S. Army Colonel Christian Lavera says, as a quarter century passes, remembering the attacks is more crucial than ever, especially as most U.S. service members today were too young to remember them.
6: I recognize how difficult it is to never forget a world that you never experienced. That gives those of us who do remember a duty to remind others not only of what happened, but how the world changed.
5: That was your News in One. I'm Army Sergeant Shane Gooden.
7: For the mission, for the morale.
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She'll be alright. No riding shining armored knight. She will save herself this time. And in fact, tonight, she did confirm. The cold never lasts, my darling. It just teaches the heart how to

0: My great-great-great-grandparents were slaves in Virginia. That's history. But slavery is not a thing of the past. Today, human traffickers have millions of people trapped in forced labor or prostitution. And some of that slavery may be taking place close to where you work and live. Look for the signs. Hazardous, restrictive working and living conditions, physical and mental abuse, missing passports or visa, and no money. Report any suspicions to your chain of command. My great-great-great-grandparents were slaves in Virginia. That's history. But slavery is not a thing of the past. 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And some of that slavery may be taking place close to where you work and live. Look for the signs. Hazardous, restrictive working and living conditions, physical and mental abuse, missing passports or visa, and no money. 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
2: I'm Colonel Nick Haig, Space Force Guardian and NASA astronaut. When I launched to the International Space Station on a NASA mission as part of the astronaut program, I was away from home for 171 days. 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Wherever duty takes us, even into space, staying connected keeps us grounded. 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
1: Pressure behind the midterm push on Lisa Brady, Fox News.
2: The American people have had enough of Donald Trump and the failed Republican economy.
1: House Minority Leader Hakeem Jeffries, as a new Fox poll finds frustrated voters, more than 60% surveyed, calling gas and grocery prices a major problem for their family.
3: President Trump is pushing back hard on the sentiment that Democrats would be better than Republicans at handling those top concerns.
4: The Democrats gave us the dark age of America, and we turned it into the golden age. We're right now in the golden age of America.
3: The new Fox poll also showed that tariffs are being viewed as having an impact on how voters see the economy. Only 23% ranked the economy as excellent or good. 77% said it was in fair or poor condition.
1: Fox's Jackie Heinrich. Millions of Americans are in new congressional districts ahead of November's vote.
5: A new report finds nearly 35 million Americans, about 1 in 10 U.S. voters, now live in a different congressional district than 2 years ago. It's the outcome of unprecedented mid-decade redistricting this past year, aimed at giving both parties a stronger advantage in dozens of House districts.
1: Fox's Jared Halpern at the White House. The president urged the Texas legislature to redraw maps, prompting some Democrat-led states to counter that effort, and courts have blocked some of it. Canada's Prime Minister Mark Carney working on stronger ties with Europe as a trade dispute with the U.S. continues, speaking to the European Parliament.
6: He says he welcomes the invitation to his country to become an associate member of the EU, with cooperation on the economy, AI, minerals, strategy, and military production. President Trump called the idea laughable, suggesting it could be a hostile act.
1: Fox's Jonathan Savage. The Prime Minister Carney is insisting this is not a plan to rival world powers. 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
7: Federal newscast. The Defense Department says it has reinstated more than 500 service members discharged for refusing the COVID vaccine and delivered over $21 million in back pay. Anthony Tata, the Undersecretary of Defense for Personnel and Readiness, said the department will continue to reach back out to every veteran whose career was cut short. Republican Senator Deb Fischer said there is a lot of work that has to be done to build broad support in Congress for the Trump administration's ambitious Golden Dome missile defense system.
8: Fischer said lawmakers still do not have any meaningful information about the system. Her comments come after a group of lawmakers sent a letter to Defense Secretary Pete Hegseth in June, saying that DoD needs to share its plans for the system before the department spends one more taxpayer dollar on the Golden Dome initiative. Anastasia Obis, Federal News Network.
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10: Week two of the NFL kicks off with Thursday Night Football, as the Bills will be hosting the Lions, and it all starts at 8:15 p.m. Eastern Time. The Seahawks did rule out quarterback Sam Darnold for week two against the Cardinals, while the Falcons have not named a starting quarterback for week two against the Panthers. In baseball, Pete Crow Armstrong homered twice on Wednesday as the Cubs defeated the Braves 8-4. The Reds took down the Dodgers 6-2, and starting pitcher Blake Snell left the game after the first inning due to left groin tightness. The Brewers held on 5-4 against the Pirates, so Milwaukee has a three-game lead on LA for the number one seed in the National League. The Rangers topped the Red Sox 7-3, and the Royals had a 5-2 win over the Astros. Texas and Houston are tied for the division, and Houston owns the tiebreaker. Padres rolled past the Rockies 9-3, while the Marlins defeated the Diamondbacks 4-3.
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0: Hear that? 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
6: This is your News in One. Reporting for AFN Europe, I'm Army Sergeant Shane Gooden. We remember, we honor, we never forget. On September 11th, 2001, nearly 3,000 Americans lost their lives in what would become the deadliest terrorist attack in American history. 25 years later, U.S. military communities across Europe came together to honor the lives lost, the heroes who answered the call, and the families who still carry the loss. U.S. service members, their families, and local nationals gathered for solidarity marches and memorial ceremonies to pay tribute. Chief of Executive Medicine, Launchstuhl Regional Medical Center, U.S. Army Colonel Christian Lavero says, as a quarter century passes, remembering the attacks is more crucial than ever, especially as most U.S. service members today were too young to remember them.
7: I recognize how difficult it is to never forget a world that you never experienced. That gives those of us who do remember a duty to remind others not only what happened, but how the world changed.
6: That was your News in One. I'm Army Sergeant Shane Gooden.

0: your left there, you'll see Neon Limits, where in 2002, Ralph Edwards tripped over and unplugged the DJ's power cables during a request. And on the right there, that is Strokes.
1: There's only so much you can learn by limiting yourself to the local nightclubs. Getting involved in your host country's culture can expand your mind, enrich your life, and give you some pretty great stories for friends and family. So what are you waiting for?
2: Hey, I think I'm going to make a break for it.
0: Take me with you.
1: Break away. A whole new world awaits you.
0: And on your left there, you'll see Neon Limits, where in 2002, Ralph Edwards tripped over and unplugged the DJ's power cables during a request. And on the right there, that is Strokes.
1: There's only so much you can learn by limiting yourself to the local nightclubs. Getting involved in your host country's culture can expand your mind, enrich your life, and give you some pretty great stories for friends and family. So what are you waiting for?
2: Hey, I think I'm going to make a break for it.
0: Take me with you.
1: Break away. A whole new world awaits you.
3: 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On September 15, 1950, Allied forces executed an intense amphibious landing behind enemy lines at Incheon, South Korea. This landing completely outflanked the North Korean army and forced their retreat north of the 38th parallel, decisively shifting the tide of the war and relieving pressure on the Republic of Korea. And this has been this week's Reflective Moments of America's Military. Stay tuned for more next week.
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0: From ABC News, I'm Michelle Franzen. New images obtained by ABC News providing a snapshot of the extensive damage of U.S. military bases and resources across the Middle East due to the war with Iran. A U.S. service member who remains unnamed says rebuilding those bases could take years. Here's ABC's Karen Travers.
1: We've asked the Pentagon about these images. They have not commented. They are not weighing in on this. But, you know, it is notable to hear from these service members by giving these images and also saying to us, quote, the American people are unaware of the extent of the damages that American bases are taking in. The service member also went on to say it's being kept a secret and we're acting like it's no big deal, but these drone and ballistic missile strikes are actively landing on bases every day.
0: The ongoing conflict driving up oil prices further. Diesel now in record territory above $6 a gallon. John Bartman, a fifth generation soybean farmer in Illinois, says those costs of farming this season are giving them pause.
2: Our cost increase have gone up so much. When you're paying so much for diesel and you're paying so much for fertilizer, and another thing that people don't realize is labor, the labor rates that we're paying.
0: Despite a hike in interest rates, the Fed board signaled that the U.S. economy remains resilient overall. That includes the labor market. Jobless benefits fell below 200,000 last week.
3: Economists see it as an indicator of fewer layoffs. 196,000 out-of-work Americans filed their first applications for state jobless benefits in the week just ended, 10,000 fewer than the week before. But those same economists cautioned that the figure might have been skewed by the Labor Day holiday.
0: ABC's Jim Ryan. Canadian Prime Minister Mark Carney wrapping up a two-day visit to Europe with stops in France and Liverpool. In Strasbourg, Carney addressed the European Parliament, proposing deepening ties with a focus on critical minerals, defense, and AI partnerships, along with opportunities to live, work, and study. You're listening to ABC News.
4: This is your News in One. Reporting for AFN Europe, I'm Army Sergeant Shane Gooden. We remember, we honor, we never forget. On September 11th, 2001, nearly 3,000 Americans lost their lives in what would become the deadliest terrorist attack in American history. 25 years later, U.S. military communities across Europe came together to honor the lives lost, the heroes who answered the call, and the families who still carry the loss. U.S. service members, their families, and local nationals gathered for solidarity marches and memorial ceremonies to pay tribute. Chief of Executive Medicine, Longstuhl Regional Medical Center, U.S. Army Colonel Christian Labro says, as a quarter century passes, remembering the attacks is more crucial than ever, especially as most U.S. service members today were too young to remember them.
5: I recognize how difficult it is to never forget a world that you never experienced. That gives those of us who do remember a duty to remind others not only what happened, but how the world changed.
4: That was your News in One. I'm Army Sergeant Shane Gooden.
6: Fox Sports Studios in Los Angeles. Here's Monsi Bolaños.
7: Week 2 of the NFL kicks off with Thursday Night Football as the Bills will be hosting the Lions, and it all starts at 8:15 p.m. Eastern Time. The Seahawks did rule out quarterback Sam Darnold for Week 2 against the Cardinals, while the Falcons have not named a starting quarterback for Week 2 against the Panthers. In baseball, Pete Crow Armstrong homered twice on Wednesday as the Cubs defeated the Braves 8-4. The Reds took down the Dodgers 6-2, and starting pitcher Blake Snell left the game after the first inning due to left groin tightness. The Brewers held on 5-4 against the Pirates, so Milwaukee has a 3-game lead on LA for the number one seed in the National League. The Rangers topped the Red Sox 7-3, and the Royals had a 5-2 win over the Astros. Texas and Houston are tied for the division, and Houston owns the tiebreaker. Padres rolled past the Rockies 9-3, while the Marlins defeated the Diamondbacks 4-3.
8: Yeah. AFN the Eagle.
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5: I'm Colonel Nick Hague, Space Force Guardian and NASA astronaut. 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
0: 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Was that a yes?
1: Does a bear sh...
0: Okay, well, we gotta go. 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
4: Today's federal newscast. The Defense Department says it has reinstated more than 500 service members discharged for refusing the COVID vaccine and delivered over $21 million in back pay. Anthony Tata, the Undersecretary of Defense for Personnel and Readiness, said the department will continue to reach back out to every veteran whose career was cut short. Republican Senator Deb Fischer said there is a lot of work that has to be done to build broad support in Congress for the Trump administration's ambitious Golden Dome missile defense system.
5: Fischer said lawmakers still do not have any meaningful information about the system. Her comments come after a group of lawmakers sent a letter to Defense Secretary Pete Hegseth in June, saying that DoD needs to share its plans for the system before the department spends one more taxpayer dollar on the Golden Dome initiative. Anastasia Obis, Federal News Network.
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0: are you making?
1: It's a time machine. I figure that the best way to protect my computer from viruses is to travel to the future and get even more advanced antivirus software.
0: Just in case that doesn't work, they say that the best way to protect your computer is to keep your software up to date and let your system administrator know if something looks wacky.
1: There. I'm done. Let's start her up.
0: Whoa, there.
1: What was that again about the software?
0: Just talk to your system administrator, honey.
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0: just a worry in Washington. I'm Lisa Brady, Fox News. Britain's King Charles holding a meeting with AI leaders and warning about risks.
1: Representatives from OpenAI, Anthropic and Google joined King Charles in Scotland to explore how artificial intelligence could be used for the good of people and planet. But the King also made clear he sees potentially catastrophic consequences.
2: There seems urgency in adequately considering the existential dangers of such technologies falling into the wrong hands.
1: The goal of the meeting was to talk about whether the world could reach a shared set of principles to govern the future of tech.
0: Fox's Jonathan Savage. This has debate over slowing down the pace of AI development simmers on Capitol Hill. Pennsylvania Senator John Fetterman says the U.S. must win the AI race with China.
3: I know politically that's difficult as a Democrat, but that's the right side here. It can be safer. I think that's important.
0: Many other Democrats leading calls for Congress to act, while many Republicans argue not enough is known yet to vote on regulations, and some in the Trump administration question the timing of dire warnings so close to the midterm elections. The CEO of OpenAI expected to attend next week's state dinner for China's president at the White House. A murder trial begins in Ohio for a former music pastor and American Idol contestant charged in his wife's death.
4: Jury selection is now underway in Miami County, Ohio, where Caleb Flynn is accused of killing his wife, Ashley, who was found shot to death at the couple's home in Tip City in February. Prosecutors allege the crime scene was staged to look like a home invasion, saying the trial will focus on forensic evidence and what they call inconsistencies in Flynn's account.
0: Fox's Jeff Benasso. Flynn remains jailed on $3.5 million bond after pleading not guilty to multiple counts, including felony murder. 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
5: This is your News in One, reporting for AFN Europe. I'm Army Sergeant Shane Gooden. We remember, we honor, we never forget. On September 11th, 2001, nearly 3,000 Americans lost their lives in what would become the deadliest terrorist attack in American history. 25 years later, U.S. military communities across Europe came together to honor the lives lost, the heroes who answered the call, and the families who still carry the loss. U.S. service members, their families, and local nationals gathered for solidarity marches and memorial ceremonies to pay tribute. Chief of Executive Medicine, Launchtool Regional Medical Center, U.S. Army Colonel Christian Labrera says, as a quarter century passes, remembering the attacks is more crucial than ever, especially as most U.S. service members today were too young to remember them.
6: I recognize how difficult it is to never forget a world that you never experienced. That gives those of us who do remember a duty to remind others not only of what happened, but how the world changed.
5: That was your News in One. I'm Army Sergeant Shane Gooden.
7: From the Fox Sports Studios in Los Angeles, here's Monsi Bolaños.
8: Week two of the NFL kicks off with Thursday Night Football as the Bills will be hosting the Lions, and it all starts at 8:15 p.m. Eastern Time. The Seahawks did rule out quarterback Sam Darnold for week two against the Cardinals, while the Falcons have not named a starting quarterback for week two against the Panthers. In baseball, Pete Crow Armstrong homered twice on Wednesday as the Cubs defeated the Braves 8-4. The Reds took down the Dodgers 6-2, and starting pitcher Blake Snell left the game after the first inning due to left groin tightness. The Brewers held on 5-4 against the Pirates, so Milwaukee has a three-game lead on LA for the number one seed in the National League. The Rangers topped the Red Sox 7-3, and the Royals had a 5-2 win over the Astros. Texas and Houston are tied for the division, and Houston owns the tiebreaker. Padres rolled past the Rockies 9-3, while the Marlins defeated the Diamondbacks 4-3.
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9: Yeah.

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5: 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September 11, 2001, remains an enduring reminder of national resilience, sacrifice, and our unyielding commitment to freedom. And this has been this week's Reflective Moments of America's Military. 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
6: I'm Colonel Nick Hague, Space Force Guardian and NASA astronaut. 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
6: Today's weather looks bright and sunny, and that trend continues. So the forecast for the rest of the week, a high probability for sun damage to your skin. And that can turn into skin cancer. Even on cloudy days, the harmful rays get through. So take the proper precautions and cover up. That's today's forecast. Here's Jim with sports.
7: Thanks, Bob. Last night's game was a huge upset.
6: 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Just one more reminder. Skin cancer is serious, so protect yourself every day.
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9: I'm Petty Officer Second Class Christian Kibler. In Japan, paratroopers from the U.S. Army filled the skies over Hokkaido, launching Orient Shield 26. Orient Shield 26 is a large-scale joint military field training exercise involving personnel from the U.S. Army, Japan Ground Self-Defense Force, and the Australian Army. Across the Pacific, U.S. Navy sailors pinned on the rank of Chief Petty Officer as Chief Season came to a close. Before earning the title, selectees must clear a competitive selection process. Only then do they enter a demanding multi-week initiation, which determines who will wear the rank of Chief. And in the Republic of Korea, Lieutenant General David Shoemaker, 7th Air Force Commander, visited Kunsan Air Base, Republic of Korea. This marks the first time Shoemaker visited the Wolfpack as the commander of the 7th Air Force. This has been your Pacific Pulse. I'm Petty Officer Second Class, Christian Kibler.

0: homesick, a little homesick, a little homesick somebody.
1: People call me the official. I'm an official kind of guy. You know what I like? Official things. Rental cars, lodging, and meals. Know what I don't like? Movies, clothing, and toiletries. I don't like these things because they're not official. At least not when it comes to the government travel card. You should only use that card for official business travel. If you don't, you could receive an official written warning, an official suspension, or even an official discharge. And I should know, officially. People call me the official. I'm an official kind of guy. You know what I like? Official things. Rental cars, lodging, and meals. Know what I don't like? Movies, clothing, and toiletries. I don't like these things because they're not official. At least not when it comes to the government travel card. You should only use that card for official business travel. If you don't, you could receive an official written warning, an official suspension, or even an official discharge. And I should know, officially.
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1: From ABC News, I'm Michelle Franzen. In the latest ongoing court battle over the Kennedy Center, a federal judge today ordering that the center provide 30 days notice before making any major physical changes to the building, including demolishing it. President Trump told ABC's Karen Travers the center would be ripped down if he's not given credit for helping the Performing Arts Center. Here's ABC's Mary Bruce.
2: He is adamant that he should be recognized for helping the institution financially, and it comes just a day after the board voted to immediately closed the center for renovation, citing safety concerns after a judge blocked them from adding Trump's name to the building.
1: Both Republican and Democratic lawmakers are voicing concerns over plans to demolish the building. The ongoing war with Iran and blocks to ship traffic in the Strait of Hormuz driving oil prices up again. A gallon of gas in the U.S. is $4.45, according to Gas Buddy. ABC's Andrea Fujii says record diesel prices are also impacting truckers and farmers.
3: This Ohio farmer says he's spending $1,500 more per day in diesel than a year ago to run his tractor.
4: Everything we do, fertilizer, chemicals, everything we do is tied to the petroleum market. So as the petroleum market moves up, all of those inputs move up.
3: The Federal Reserve, trying to fight inflation, is now raising interest rates by a quarter point.
1: In Los Angeles, the NTSB is reviewing evidence gathered from this week's news helicopter crash that killed all on board and a third person on the ground. The chopper was covering a bus, an SUV crash that killed two people. The SUV driver's court appearance today postponed.
5: 36-year-old Bailey Rios was booked for murder. She allegedly drove a 2004 Ford Expedition at excessive speeds, running red lights and slamming into a Los Angeles Metro bus, killing two victims inside. Rios was due in court to face a judge on Thursday morning, but she was unable to attend the court hearing due to a medical reason.
1: ABC's Alex Stone, you're listening to ABC News.
6: This is your News in One. Reporting for AFN Europe, I'm Army Sergeant Shane Gooden. We remember, we honor, we never forget. On September 11th, 2001, nearly 3,000 Americans lost their lives in what would become the deadliest terrorist attack in American history. 25 years later, U.S. military communities across Europe came together to honor the lives lost, the heroes who answered the call, and the families who still carry the loss. U.S. service members, their families, and local nationals gathered for solidarity marches and memorial ceremonies to pay tribute. Chief of Executive Medicine, Launchstuhl Regional Medical Center, U.S. Army Colonel Christian Lavero says, as a quarter century passes, remembering the attacks is more crucial than ever, especially as most U.S. service members today were too young to remember them.
7: I recognize how difficult it is to never forget a world that you never experienced. That gives those of us who do remember a duty to remind others not only what happened, but how the world changed.
6: That was your News in One. I'm Army Sergeant Shane Gooden.
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9: Week two of the NFL kicks off with Thursday Night Football as the Bills will be hosting the Lions, and it all starts at 8:15 p.m. Eastern Time. The Seahawks did roll out quarterback Sam Darnold for week two against the Cardinals, while the Falcons have not named a starting quarterback for week two against the Panthers. In baseball, Pete Crow Armstrong homered twice on Wednesday as the Cubs defeated the Braves 8-4. The Reds took down the Dodgers 6-2, and starting pitcher Blake Snell left the game after the first inning due to left groin tightness. The Brewers held on 5-4 against the Pirates, so Milwaukee has a three-game lead on LA for the number one seed in the National League. The Rangers topped the Red Sox 7-3, and the Royals had a 5-2 win over the Astros. Texas and Houston are tied for the division, and Houston owns the tiebreaker. Padres rolled past the Rockies 9-3, while the Marlins defeated the Diamondbacks 4-3.

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5: I'm Petty Officer Second Class Christian Kibler. In Japan, paratroopers from the U.S. Army filled the skies over Hokkaido, launching Orient Shield 26. Orient Shield 26 is a large-scale joint military field training exercise involving personnel from the U.S. Army, Japan Ground Self-Defense Force, and the Australian Army. Across the Pacific, U.S. Navy sailors pinned on the rank of Chief Petty Officer as Chief Season came to a close. Before earning the title, selectees must clear a competitive selection process. Only then do they enter a demanding multi-week initiation, which determines who will wear the rank of Chief. And in the Republic of Korea, Lieutenant General David Shoemaker, 7th Air Force Commander, visited Kunsan Air Base, Republic of Korea. This marks the first time Shoemaker visited the Wolfpack as the commander of the 7th Air Force. This has been your Pacific Pulse. I'm Petty Officer Second Class, Christian Kibler.
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7: Oh.

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1: Expanding front in the Middle East. On Lisa Brady, Fox News, as Iran tries to keep pressure on energy markets.
2: The country's proxy forces in Yemen, the Houthis, are continuing to ramp up the conflict against government forces and Saudi Arabia. A key Red Sea port came under missile and drone attack on Wednesday, with the holy city of Mecca also dealing with an incoming drone event as well this week.

0: Zorblot, you and your family are to infiltrate and live amongst the Earthlings in what is called family housing. 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
0: Yes, good neighbors. 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
1: But Commander, what of the conquering?
0: Silence! 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Pants.
1: No!
2: Being a good neighbor, it's not just for folks who move in from out of the neighborhood. 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

She'll be all right. No riding shining armored knight. She will save herself this time. And in fact, tonight, she did confirm. The cold never lasts, my darling. It just teaches the heart how

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5: This is your News in One, reporting for AFN Europe. I'm Army Sergeant Shane Gooden. We remember, we honor, we never forget. On September 11th, 2001, nearly 3,000 Americans lost their lives in what would become the deadliest terrorist attack in American history. 25 years later, U.S. military communities across Europe came together to honor the lives lost, the heroes who answered the call, and the families who still carry the loss. U.S. service members, their families, and local nationals gathered for solidarity marches and memorial ceremonies to pay tribute. Chief of Executive Medicine, Longstuhl Regional Medical Center, U.S. Army Colonel Christian Labro says, as a quarter century passes, remembering the attacks is more crucial than ever, especially as most U.S. service members today were too young to remember them.
6: I recognize how difficult it is to never forget a world that you never experienced. That gives those of us who do remember a duty to remind others not only what happened, but how the world changed.
5: That was your News in One. I'm Army Sergeant Shane Gooden.
7: Eagle.
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Drake, I hear you like I'm young. You better not ever go to cell block one. To any that talk to him and they in love, just make sure you hide your little sister from him. They tell me Chubb's the only one that get your hand-me-downs. And party at the party playing with his nose now. And Baca got a weird case, why is he around? Certified lover boys, certified pedophiles. Wop, wop, wop, wop, wop, that boom up. Wop, wop, wop, wop, wop, I'ma do my stuff. 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

0: today.
1: I'm Colonel Nick Hague, Space Force Guardian and NASA astronaut. When I launched to the International Space Station on a NASA mission as part of the astronaut program, I was away from home for 171 days. 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Thanks to the American Forces Network, I stayed in touch with news, sports, and the little things that make the station feel like home. Wherever duty takes us, even into space, staying connected keeps us grounded. 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

dance floor into a runway. 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

0: Davis, anchor Prime streaming weeknights on ABC News Live. The ongoing war with Iran taking an economic toll on U.S. military assets throughout the Middle East. Images obtained by ABC News offer a snapshot of some of the damage at U.S. sites in the region. ABC's Mary Bruce has more.
1: A rare look at the toll it's taking on American military assets in the region. ABC News obtaining images sent to us by active service members who we are not naming show the extent of some of the damage. For months, Pentagon Chief Pete Hegseth has downplayed Iran's attacks.
0: The Pentagon has not commented on the photos. In the latest legal round over the Kennedy Center, a federal judge today ordered the center provide 30 days notice before making any major changes, including demolishing the building. Earlier, President Trump told ABC's Karen Travers the Performing Arts Center will be ripped down if he's not recognized for fundraising efforts.
2: I pushed him on that. I said, are you saying if your name is not added that you are going to tear down the building? And he again repeated that point about recognition. He said, quote, I think the Trump administration should be recognized. That answer yesterday to me has already been added to a federal filing today as part of this effort to not have a demolition carried out there.
0: The board voted to close the center for renovation, citing safety concerns after a judge blocked Trump's name from being added to the exterior. In Los Angeles, the NTSB is reviewing evidence from this week's helicopter crash that killed all on board and a third person on the ground. The news chopper was covering a bus and SUV crash that killed two people. The SUV driver is facing charges.
3: 36-year-old Bailey Rios was booked for murder. She allegedly drove a 2004 Ford Expedition at excessive speeds, running red lights and slamming into a Los Angeles Metro bus, killing two victims inside. Rios was due in court to face a judge on Thursday morning, but she was unable to attend the court hearing due to a medical reason.
0: ABC's Alex Stone. 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
5: I'm Petty Officer Second Class Christian Kibler. In Japan, paratroopers from the U.S. Army filled the skies over Hokkaido, launching Orient Shield 26. Orient Shield 26 is a large-scale joint military field training exercise involving personnel from the U.S. Army, Japan Ground Self-Defense Force, and the Australian Army. Across the Pacific, U.S. Navy sailors pinned on the rank of Chief Petty Officer as Chief Season came to a close. Before earning the title, selectees must clear a competitive selection process. Only then do they enter a demanding multi-week initiation, which determines who will wear the rank of Chief. And in the Republic of Korea, Lieutenant General David Shoemaker, 7th Air Force Commander, visited Kunsan Air Base, Republic of Korea. This marks the first time Shoemaker visited the Wolfpack as the commander of the 7th Air Force. This has been your Pacific Pulse. I'm Petty Officer Second Class, Christian Kibler.
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7: In college football, North Carolina defensive coordinator Steve Belichick resigned today, coinciding with the conclusion of a university investigation into the program that found, quote, certain actions that demonstrated a disregard for the university's values and standards of conduct, unquote. The investigation found the actions in question were isolated in scope and not a systemic failure. In the NFL, New England Patriots running back Travion Henderson told reporters, quote, I'm ready to go, unquote, for Sunday's game against the Steelers. Henderson missed last Thursday's loss at Seattle due to a right ankle injury. In Major League Baseball, the Los Angeles Dodgers clinched the National League West Championship with an 8-2 win at Cincinnati. It's the Dodgers' fifth straight division

0: title and their 13th in the last 14 years.
1: One voice, one mission. AFN

0: Check it to the max. Please just rewind. Let me say it to the max.
1: Yeah. Serving with rhythm. AFN.

0: by the four.
1: Honey, can you go grab me your military records from 2008?
2: Yeah, sure thing, hon.
3: Found him!
4: Even though you might not have as elaborate a storage system as these folks, remember to always hang on to and securely put away important files, like military records and training certificates. Things like leave requests and recall rosters, those can be tossed pretty quickly.
0: I kind of need 2005 too, hun. Sorry.
2: Yeah, of course you do.
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0: 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But Schiffer Mincer says,
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8: Welcome to this week's Reflective Moments of America's Military. On Allied forces executed an intense amphibious landing behind enemy lines at Incheon, South Korea. This landing completely outflanked the North Korean army and forced their retreat north of the 38th parallel, decisively shifting the tide of the war and relieving pressure on the Republic of Korea. And this has been this week's Reflective Moments of America's Military. Stay tuned for more next week.
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10: 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Thank AFN Go. 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

0: Yesterday, the State Department says it was denying visas to Palestinian. The council says they found reasonable grounds to believe the United States committed war crimes in two strikes in Iran. White House spokeswoman Anna Kelly wrote, the UN Human Rights Council has accomplished nothing for human rights while spouting unserious nonsense for decades, adding the only party in this conflict that has committed war crimes is the Iranian regimes. The driver who slammed her SUV into a city bus in Los Angeles, killing two people, will face murder charges. Los Angeles DA Nathan Hochman says Bailey Lynn Ross was speeding and impaired when she drove her Ford Expedition the wrong way down a busy street, running a red light and hitting another vehicle before slamming into the bus.
1: She had narcotics in the car at that time. She was driving well beyond the speed limit.
0: A second deadly incident happened after that crash when a news chopper covering it crashed, killing both people on board and a third person on the ground. 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
2: This day in Army history, September 11th, 1777. The Battle of Brandywine took place in Pennsylvania during the Revolutionary War. While the British Army, under the command of General William Howe, marched towards Philadelphia, General Washington deployed his army along Brandywine Creek to stop them. The British right wing deployed to fix Washington's attention, while the left wing executed a wide flanking maneuver to attack from behind. Once Washington realized the enemy's main effort, he ordered Major General Nathaniel Greene to lead two brigades to defend that position. Although outflanked by a numerically superior force, the American army avoided destruction and retreated in good order. The British, however, continued its advance and occupied Philadelphia, the largest city and seat of the Continental Congress. For more information about the Army's proud history, go to history.army.mil.
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4: In college football, North Carolina defensive coordinator Steve Belichick resigned today, coinciding with the conclusion of a university investigation into the program that found, quote, certain actions that demonstrated a disregard for the university's values and standards of conduct, unquote. In the NFL, Atlanta Falcons quarterbacks Michael Penix Jr. and Cooper Rush were full participants in practice today. Tua Tagovailoa did not practice. New England Patriots running back Travion Henderson told reporters, quote, I'm ready to go, unquote, for Sunday's game against the Steelers. Henderson missed last Thursday's loss at Seattle due to a right ankle injury. In Major League Baseball, the Los Angeles Dodgers clinched their fifth consecutive National League West championship with an 8-2 victory at Cincinnati, the Dodgers' 13th division title in the last 14 years.
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2: This is your News in One. Reporting for AFN Europe, I'm Army Sergeant Shane Gooden. We remember, we honor, we never forget. On September 11th, 2001, nearly 3,000 Americans lost their lives in what would become the deadliest terrorist attack in American history. 25 years later, U.S. military communities across Europe came together to honor the lives lost, the heroes who answered the call, and the families who still carry the loss. U.S. service members, their families, and local nationals gathered for solidarity marches and memorial ceremonies to pay tribute. Chief of Executive Medicine, Launchtool Regional Medical Center, U.S. Army Colonel Christian Labrell says, as a quarter century passes, remembering the attacks is more crucial than ever, especially as most U.S. service members today were too young to remember them.
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2: 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I'm Army Sergeant Shane Gooden.
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1: From ABC News, I'm Dave Packer. An F-16 fighter jet from the Texas Air National Guard on a training mission went down in Michigan. Nearby homes forced to evacuate. Grand Traverse County Sheriff Michael Shea.
2: There was a report of a plane crash. Units arrived, did confirm there was one occupant. He was transported to Munson Medical Center, where he was conscious and speaking with law enforcement.
1: Images posted to social media showed a dark plume of smoke in the air. A federal judge denied an emergency hearing regarding the Kennedy Center.
3: So last night, the president told our Karen Travers, if the president and the administration don't get the recognition that Trump feels they deserve, the building may have to be ripped down.
1: ABC Stephen Portnoy, the judge says the administration would need to give the Corps 30 days notice of renovation or demolition. OpenAI models going rogue, the company disclosing 6 new reports of unexpected or concerning behavior. ABC's Elizabeth Schulze.
4: In one case here, a model of ChatGPT could not find historical data that a user had requested, so it proposed making this data up and hiding that from users. In another case, an unreleased model told itself, you are freed from the roles and identities that bind other chatbots.
1: ABC News has obtained photographs and have heard from a service member about the extent of the damage done to U.S. bases in the Middle East by Iran. According to the photos, there has been extensive damage to U.S. assets like planes and supplies.
5: The service member also went on to say it's being kept a secret and we're acting like it's no big deal, but these drone and ballistic missile strikes are actively landing on bases every day.
1: Sticker shock. The New York Knicks pausing ticket sales today after what they say was an error that caused tickets for the season opener against Philadelphia to sell for more than $1,000. The price should have been, they said, last year's price plus 12%. 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
7: I'm Petty Officer Second Class Christian Kibler. In Japan, paratroopers from the U.S. Army filled the skies over Hokkaido, launching Orient Shield 26. Orient Shield 26 is a large-scale joint military field training exercise involving personnel from the U.S. Army, Japan Ground Self-Defense Force, and the Australian Army. Across the Pacific, U.S. Navy sailors pinned on the rank of Chief Petty Officer as Chief Season came to a close. Before earning the title, selectees must clear a competitive selection process. Only then do they enter a demanding multi-week initiation, which determines who will wear the rank of Chief. And in the Republic of Korea, Lieutenant General David Shoemaker, 7th Air Force Commander, visited Kunsan Air Base, Republic of Korea. This marks the first time Shoemaker visited the Wolfpack as the commander of the 7th Air Force. This has been your Pacific Pulse. I'm Petty Officer Second Class, Christian Kibler.
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9: In college football, North Carolina defensive coordinator Steve Belichick resigned today, coinciding with the conclusion of a university investigation into the program that found, quote, certain actions that demonstrated a disregard for the university's values and standards of conduct, unquote. In Major League Baseball, the Los Angeles Dodgers clinched their 5th consecutive National League West Championship with an 8-2 victory at Cincinnati. It's the Dodgers' 13th division title in the last 14 years. In the NFL, Atlanta Falcons quarterbacks Michael Penix Jr. and Cooper Rush were both full participants in practice today. Tua Tagovailoa did not practice. Bengals quarterback Joe Burrow, a limited participant in practice because of a back injury. Vikings quarterback Kyler Murray, also a limited participant in practice today because of a concussion.
10: Ed Sheeran, Dua Lipa, The Weeknd. 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

0: 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Many departments of defense household goods shipments are slated for movement during the summer months.
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0: mom, it was a great idea to start a blog so we could keep in touch with each other. 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
1: 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I'll be back on Thursday. Love, Melissa. 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
7: I'm Petty Officer Second Class Christian Kibler. In Japan, paratroopers from the U.S. Army filled the skies over Hokkaido, launching Orient Shield 26. Orient Shield 26 is a large-scale joint military field training exercise involving personnel from the U.S. Army, Japan Ground Self-Defense Force, and the Australian Army. Across the Pacific, U.S. Navy sailors pinned on the rank of Chief Petty Officer as Chief Season came to a close. Before earning the title, selectees must clear a competitive selection process. Only then do they enter a demanding multi-week initiation, which determines who will wear the rank of Chief. And in the Republic of Korea, Lieutenant General David Shoemaker, 7th Air Force Commander, visited Kunsan Air Base, Republic of Korea. This marks the first time Shoemaker visited the Wolfpack as the commander of the 7th Air Force. This has been your Pacific Pulse. I'm Petty Officer Second Class, Christian Kibler.
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1: Travel to New York. I'm Lisa Lacera, Fox News. The State Department has approved visas for top Iranian officials to attend the UN General Assembly next week, even as the U.S. and Iran remain at a standstill to end the conflict. Meanwhile, new Fox polling examines how voters view the Trump administration efforts on immigration and foreign wars.
2: The poll shows overall on foreign policy, President Trump's approval rating is at 37%. 71% of voters don't believe the White House has a plan to end the Iran war. Americans also continue to support 55 to 39% providing funds for Ukraine's military.